0: Here's Vince Gill with a Still Believe in You here on our Country Music Tuesday night. Looking at country music history, let's go back to 2007, 19 years ago. It was during a Faith Hill and Tim McGraw show in Lafayette, Louisiana. At the end of Tim's set, a female fan on the front row reached out and grabbed McGraw's nether regions. Well, when Faith Hill and Tim McGraw returned for the encore, Faith grabbed the mic, blasted that fan, pointing at her, waving her finger, and saying into the microphone, "Somebody needs to teach you some class, my friend. You don't go grabbing somebody's husband's privates. You understand me?" That's very disrespectful. That incident attracted considerable media attention, especially the way that Faith Hill went off on her. But can you blame her?
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16: Here's your Classic Country 106.9 forecast. Mainly clear tonight with lows around 65. Mainly sunny tomorrow. Highs level off around 82. 59 tomorrow night. Clear skies Thursday with highs around 82. 85 Friday. A peek at the extended shows, 82 Saturday, 81 Sunday, and 82 on Monday. In the Wolf 106.9 Weather Center, I'm meteorologist Paul Trombley. Currently 75.
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0: There's Trisha Yearwood with How Do I Live here on our Country Music Tuesday night. Well, Ella Langley is riding high in country music now, and she says nobody can tell you what you should or shouldn't be doing. You live your life the way you think you should be living your life. Ella used her time on stage at Calgary's Cowboy Music Festival over the weekend to share an honest message with fans, encouraging them to find their way back to happier days by staying true to themselves and leaning on their faith as a guide. She said, nobody knows better than you. Nobody can tell you what you should or shouldn't be doing. You live your life the way you think you should be, and that's the hard thing to do. I think with social media, how you get to see everyone's life and you feel behind, or you feel not good enough or not pretty enough or not cool enough, or you can't sing this way, you can't dance that way. Well, who gives an S? She said, I am who I am, and that's what you get. And the one person that I do care about, what they think of me, is the man upstairs, and that's it. You can check out her new song, Loving Life Again. I've got the video up on my Facebook post of the night. It's up at Doyle, spelled D-O-Y-L-E, Doyle King, on Facebook.
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0: Here's Mark Chestnut with Brother Jukebox here on our Country Music Tuesday night that is wrapping up for me, but not for you, because I've got another Texas-sized music set coming up that Ricky Skaggs is going to kick off next.
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11: Here's your Classic Country 106.9 forecast. Lows level off around 65 overnight under mainly clear skies. Mainly sunny skies again Wednesday. High temperatures reach up to 82. Clear skies Wednesday night. Lows dip down to about 59. Ample sunshine expected Thursday with daytime highs approaching 82. 85 Friday. In the Wolf 106.9 Weather Center, I'm meteorologist Laura Lockwood. Currently 73.

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1: Well, my daddy left home when I was 3, and he didn't leave much to Ma and me. Just this old guitar and an empty bottle of booze. Now, I don't blame him because he run and hid, but the meanest thing that he ever did was before he left, he went and named me Sue. Well, he must have thought that it was quite a joke, and it got a lot of laughs from lots of folks. Seems I had to fight my whole life through. Some gal would giggle and I'd get red, and some guy'd laugh and I'd bust his head. I'll tell you, life ain't easy for a boy named Sue. Well, I grew up quick and I grew up mean. My fists got hard, my wits got keen. Roamed from town to town to hide my shame. But I made me a vow to the moon and stars, I'd search the honky-tonks and bars and kill that man that gave me that awful name. Well, it was Gatlinburg in mid-July, and I just hit town and my throat was dry. I thought I'd stop and have myself a brew at an old saloon on a street of mud. There at a table, dealing stud, sat the dirty mangy dog that named me Sue. Well, I knew that snake was my own sweet dad from a worn-out picture that my mother'd had. And I knew that scar on his cheek and his evil eye. He was big and bent and gray and old, and I looked at him and my blood ran cold. And I said, my name is Sue. How do you do? How are you gonna die? Yeah, that's what I told him. Well, I hit him hard right between the eyes, and he went down, but to my surprise, come up with a knife and cut off a piece of my ear. But I busted a chair right across his teeth, and we crashed through the wall and into the street, kicking and a-gouging in the mud and the blood and the beard. I tell you, I've fought tougher men, but I really can't remember when. He kicked like a mule and he bit like a crocodile. I heard him laugh and then I heard him cuss, and he went for his gun and I pulled mine first. He stood there looking at me and I saw him smile. And he said, son, this world is rough, and if a man's gonna make it, he's gotta be tough. And I know I wouldn't be there to help you along. So I give you that name and I said goodbye. I knew you'd have to get tough or die. And it's that name that helped to make you strong. Yeah. He said, now you just fought one hell of a fight, and I know you hate me and you got the right to kill me now, and I wouldn't blame you if you do. But you ought to thank me before I die for the gravel in your guts and the spit in the eye, cause I'm the that named you Sue. Yeah, what could I do? What could I do?

think about him now and then, every time I try and every time I win. And if I ever have a son, I think I'm gonna name him Bill or George, anything but Sue. I still ain't that man.

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4: Here's your Classic Country 106.9 forecast. Lows level off around 65 overnight under mainly clear skies. Mainly sunny skies again Wednesday. High temperatures reach up to 82. Clear skies Wednesday night. Lows dip down to about 59. Ample sunshine expected Thursday with daytime highs approaching 82. 85 Friday. In the Woof 106.9 Weather Center, I'm meteorologist Laura Lockwood. Currently 73.
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0: of those bands I remember playing back from the 90s and since I found you, Sweethearts of the Rodeo. John Michael's coming up and Marie Osmond.
1: The Wolf.

0: 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John Michael Montgomery and Life's a Dance. Tim McGraw in just a minute. Shania, too. And Mel McDaniel.
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10: Here's your Classic Country 106.9 forecast. Lows level off around 65 overnight under mainly clear skies. Mainly sunny skies again Wednesday. High temperatures reach up to 82. Clear skies Wednesday night. Lows dip down to about 59. Ample sunshine expected Thursday with daytime highs approaching 82. 85 Friday. In the Wolf 106.9 Weather Center, I'm meteorologist Laura Lockwood. Currently 73.
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0: T.G. Shepherd, Smooth Sailing. In just a couple of minutes, a classic from Reba McEntire and Doug Supernaw.
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9: Here's your Classic Country 106.9 forecast. Lulls level off around 65 overnight under mainly clear skies. Mainly sunny skies again Wednesday. High temperatures reach up to 82. Clear skies Wednesday night, lows dip down to about 59. Ample sunshine expected Thursday, with daytime highs approaching 82. 85 Friday. In the Wolf 106.9 Weather Center, a meteorologist, Laura Lockwood. Currently, it's 72 degrees.
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She said, I need some time to find myself. 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

0: One of those songs that'll get anybody inspired to try a little line dancing and boot scooting. Haggard on the way.
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0: It's Doug Supernaw, and I don't call him Daddy. One of those guys who love to play golf. David Lee Murphy in a minute. And Dwight.
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5: Here's your Classic Country 106.9 forecast. Lulls level off around 65 overnight under mainly clear skies. Mainly sunny skies again Wednesday. High temperatures reach up to 82. Clear skies Wednesday night, lows dip down to about 59. Ample sunshine expected Thursday, with daytime highs approaching 82. 85 Friday. In the Wolf 106.9 Weather Center, I'm meteorologist Laura Lockwood. Currently, it's 72 degrees.

colors, Joseph wore, and then she said, perhaps this coat will bring you good luck and happiness.

0: One of those sweet songs from Jeff Carson, a guy that had a career as a police officer and a career as a country music singer, passed away way too young. Lady A on the way, and Alan Jackson.
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9: Here's your Classic Country 106.9 forecast. Lulls level off around 65 overnight under mainly clear skies. Mainly sunny skies again Wednesday. High temperatures reach up to 82. Clear skies Wednesday night. Lows dip down to about 59. Ample sunshine expected Thursday with daytime highs approaching 82. 85 Friday. In the Woof 106.9 Weather Center, a meteorologist, Laura Lockwood. Currently, it's 72 degrees.
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0: Glenn Campbell, along with Steve Warner. Well, it's one of those songs I play around Mother's Day, but it's good anytime in the hand that rocks the cradle. Kenny Rogers on the way, and Mark Colley.
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0: Mark Colley, who I love seeing on the TV show Landman, and even the man in the moon is crying. Mary Chapin on the way next, and a classic from Chris LeDoux.
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8: Here's your Classic Country 106.9 forecast. Lulls level off around 65 overnight under mainly clear skies. Mainly sunny skies again Wednesday. High temperatures reach up to 82. Clear skies Wednesday night. Lows dip down to about 59. Ample sunshine expected Thursday with daytime highs approaching 82. 85 Friday. In the Woof 106.9 Weather Center, I'm meteorologist Laura Lockwood. Currently, it's 72 degrees.
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0: It's George and that fire I can't put out. Tracy's coming up in a minute. And Winona, she's on the way next.
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12: Here's your Classic Country 106.9 forecast. Lows level off around 65 overnight under mainly clear skies. Highs level off around 82 Wednesday, mainly clear skies. Clear skies Wednesday night, lows dip down to about 59. Highs level off around 82 Thursday under sunny skies, 85 Friday. In the Woof 106.9 Weather Center, I'm meteorologist Laura Lockwood. Currently 71.

0: Wynonna has got new music coming out in September. She's been given little sneak peeks. Really good stuff. John Michael on the way. And Highway 101.
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0: guest on Michael Montgomery, and I can love you like that. Faith Hill in a minute, and Dirks.
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5: Here's your Classic Country 106.9 forecast. Lows dip down to about 64 overnight under mainly clear skies. Daytime highs approaching 82. Wednesday, mainly clear skies develop with fog in spots early. Clear skies Wednesday night, lows around 60. Bright sunshine expected Thursday with highs around 82. 86 Friday. In the Wolf 106.9 Weather Center, a meteorologist to Laura Lockwood. Currently 71.
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0: Usually the song he saves for an encore, Clint Black and Desperado. 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
8: Here's your Classic Country 106.9 forecast. Lows dip down to about 64 overnight under mainly clear skies. Daytime highs approaching 82. Wednesday, mainly clear skies develop with fog and spots early. Clear skies Wednesday night, lows around 60. Bright sunshine expected Thursday with highs around 82. 86 Friday. In the Wolf 106.9 Weather Center, a meteorologist, Laura Lockwood. Currently, it's 70 degrees.
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0: 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And it burns, burns, burns. 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

0: That's one that gets your heart beating a little faster, Hank Jr. Dixie on My Mind. Toby's coming up in Lone Star.
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4: Here's your Classic Country 106.9 forecast. Lows dip down to about 64 overnight under mainly clear skies. Daytime highs approaching 82. Wednesday, mainly clear skies develop with fog and spots early. Clear skies Wednesday night, lows around 60. Bright sunshine expected Thursday with highs around 82. 86 Friday. In the Wolf 106.9 Weather Center, a meteorologist to Laura Lockwood. Currently, it's 70 degrees.
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0: Morning Ride. In just a couple of minutes, we're going to wrap things up here with some Kenny Chesney for you and Martina.
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7: Here's your Classic Country 106.9 forecast. Mainly clear skies develop with fog and spots early today, with daytime highs approaching 82. 60 tonight. Highs around 82 tomorrow. Mainly sunny skies Friday, with daytime highs approaching 86. 82, slight chance for storms Saturday. In the Wolf 106.9 Weather Center, I'm meteorologist Laura Lockwood. Currently 70.
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0: I always say the angels that protect me when I'm driving have definitely got to be wild angels. Martina McBride. On the way, Janie Fricke and Willie.
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0: Kevin Sharp, and Nobody Knows. Hey, in just a couple of minutes, some Sugarland for you, and I'm going to work in some ETC.
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12: Here's your Classic Country 106.9 forecast. Mainly clear skies develop with fog in spots early today, with daytime highs approaching 82. 60 tonight. Highs around 82 tomorrow. Mainly sunny skies Friday, with daytime highs approaching 86. 82, slight chance for storms Saturday. In the Wolf 106.9 Weather Center, I'm meteorologist Laura Lockwood. Right now, it's 66 degrees.
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1: Fox News, I'm Ted Linder. Iran launched surprise attacks on U.S. forces in the Middle East Tuesday.
2: Officials say several ballistic missiles were intercepted. U.S. and Saudi Arabian forces responding with precision strikes on Iran-backed groups in Iraq accused of targeting U.S. troops and Saudi energy sites. Now, this all comes just hours after the president met with the leaders of Ukraine and Israel at the White House. The attacks shattering a brief pause in the fighting as mediators try to get both sides back to the negotiation table after weeks of escalation.
1: Fox's Kevin Cork. President Trump and several others honored the late Senator Lindsey Graham Tuesday.
3: He died doing the work he was born to do. He was truly a great politician, serving the country he loved to serve so deeply.
1: Graham died 2 weeks ago at the age of 71. He'll be laid to rest later today in his home state of South Carolina. America's listening to Fox News.
4: In the newsroom, I'm Bo Beecraft. Laurel County deputies arrested 37-year-old Brittany Myers of London Monday afternoon after responding to reports of a woman walking in the roadway on Old Whitley Road. Deputies report Myers showed signs of impairment, including erratic speech and pinpoint pupils. During the investigation, officers reportedly found a pill, later identified as gabapentin. Myers was charged with public intox and possession of prescription-controlled substance not in its proper container. She was booked into the Laurel County Correctional Center. A Barberville man faces a harassment charge in Laurel County, with deputies arresting 73-year-old Billy Phipps Monday afternoon off South Laurel Road on a Laurel District Court warrant. Authorities say the warrant stemmed from a harassment complaint, with Phipps taken to the Laurel County Correctional Center. No additional details have been released at this time. With news, I'm Bo Beecraft.
5: Here's your Classic Country 106.9 forecast. Mainly clear skies develop with fog and spots early today, with daytime highs approaching 82. 60 tonight. Highs around 82.

song co-written by Kenny Rogers just out of boredom in between shows while he was performing in Vegas. Love or Something Like It became his third number one hit. We have Tim McGraw, Trisha Yearwood, and Winona Judd on the way a bit later in the hour. Originally a hit for Bob Lumen, it's Steve Warner's cover.

0: It's A Perfect Love from Trisha Yearwood, who packed a whole lot into the first half of 2026, not only on tour, but the release of a new album as well. During the summer months, she's said to be doing some songwriting, and she's also going to be performing at one of the next big country music events of the year, the ACM Honors, along with Dierks Bentley, Dylan Scott, Margo Pierce, even Brenda Lee performing that evening. That coming up on August the 19th. Winona Judd and Tracy Lawrence are on the way next.
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14: 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Mainly clear skies develop with fog and spots early today, with daytime highs approaching 82. 60 tonight. Highs around 82 tomorrow. Mainly sunny skies Friday, with daytime highs approaching 86. 82, slight chance for storms Saturday. In the Woof 106.9 Weather Center, I'm meteorologist Laura Lockwood. Currently, it's 68 degrees.
15: The Wolf

0: It's like trying to put toothpaste back in the tube. It's Vern Gosden's That Just About Does It. Today, July the 29th, Martina McBride's 60th birthday. Ashley McBride is 43. It's also the birthday of Tim Gunn, James Otto, Ken Burns, Will Wheaton, Josh Radnor, and Fernando Alonso, who turns 45 today. Sawyer Brown and Ronnie Millsap are coming up next.
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2: Dr. Anthony Fauci will be back in the spotlight when he goes before the Senate on Wednesday. Fauci will testify before a GOP-led Senate panel on the COVID-19 pandemic in a hearing that is all but guaranteed to be combative. It comes days after Kentucky Republican Senator Rand Paul released what he calls Fauci's diary during the pandemic. Republicans say the diary proves Fauci was deliberately downplaying the theory COVID-19 originated from China's Wuhan lab while reveling in his own celebrity. Former President Biden said he preemptively pardoned Fauci because of possible, quote, unjustified and politically motivated prosecutions by the incoming administration. Kentucky Governor Andy Beshear is calling for Senator Mitch McConnell to disclose more details about his health or resign from office. The Democratic governor issued the ultimatum in a letter sent to McConnell and to Senate leader John Thune.
3: All I'm trying to do is ask the bare minimum. And it raises the concern that he might not be able to meet the bare minimum. And if that's true, then yes, Kentucky would need a resignation. It would ultimately need a replacement.
2: The Republican senator has not been seen in public since his hospitalization after suffering a fall at his home in June. McConnell's office has released statements and two photos of the senator saying he remains in a rehab facility. Beshear says that's not enough. He wants more evidence that McConnell can carry out his duties in the Senate. Help is becoming available for Kentucky residents who need help covering their home cooling bills this summer. The application period for the Low Income Home Energy Assistance Program runs August 3rd through September 11th. Renters and homeowners who meet the income requirements are welcome to submit a request. Folks who would like to apply should contact their local Community Action Agency office. I'm Joe Lincoln.
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0: It's Alan Jackson borrowing Jim Ed Brown's Papa Top. Alan taking his final bow on his last call, one more for the road finale on the 27th of June before 80,000 plus fans at Nissan Stadium in Nashville. And for the rest of us who didn't get to be there that day, we'll be able to check it out on NBC. It was recorded and will be part of a primetime special to be broadcast later this year. That date yet to be announced. Keith Whitley and Gary Allen are coming up.
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12: Here's your Classic Country 106.9 forecast. Mainly clear skies develop with fog in spots early today, with daytime highs approaching 82. 60 tonight. Highs around 82 tomorrow. Mainly sunny skies Friday, with daytime highs approaching 86. 82, slight chance for storms Saturday. In the Wolf 106.9 Weather Center, I'm meteorologist Laura Lockwood. Right now, 66.

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1: Fox News, I'm Sue Guzman. The Pentagon says the U.S. executed joint strikes in Iraq targeting Tehran-backed proxies that have launched attacks in recent days. Jordan says its air defenses intercepted 5 missiles launched from Iran early Wednesday. President Trump's pick for intel chief has been confirmed.
2: In a 51-47 vote, the Senate confirming Jay Clayton to become the next Director of National Intelligence. Clayton is a U.S. attorney in Manhattan and was the Securities and Exchange Commission chair during President Trump's first term.
1: Fox's Kristen Goodwin in Russia, the founder of the messaging app Telegram, Pavel Durov, was charged with aiding terrorism for allegedly not removing channels, chats, and bots used by Ukrainian intelligence agencies. And 18 people are now confirmed dead in Japan's earthquake. The 7.1 is many remain trapped. 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
3: Room. I'm Bo B. Craft. A Laurel County man has been arrested in connection with a stolen truck reported missing from a business near London. Deputies report 39-year-old Brandon Collier of East Bernstadt was found Sunday with the vehicle on Falls City Road after investigators received a tip about its location. The truck had previously been reported stolen after surveillance video showed someone arriving on a bicycle and leaving in the vehicle. Deputies found the truck stuck in a ditch with damage that may have occurred after hitting a tree. Collier now faces multiple charges. A minor was airlifted to a hospital after being thrown from a vehicle in Pulaski County. The Nancy Volunteer Fire Department says the crash occurred when the vehicle struck a utility pole, ejecting the passenger in the process. Firefighters provided medical care and managed traffic until EMS arrived at the scene. The child was then flown by helicopter, but the victim's condition hasn't been updated. With news, I'm Bo B. Craft.
4: Here's your Classic Country 106.9 forecast. Mainly clear skies develop with fog and spots early today, with daytime highs approaching 82. 60 tonight. Highs around 82 tomorrow. Mainly sunny skies Friday, with daytime highs approaching 86. 82, slight chance for storms Saturday. In the Wolf 106.9 Weather Center, I'm meteorologist Laura Lockwood. Right now, it's 68 degrees.
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Though some may have thought it was another roadway, it's Kentucky State Highway 40 Blues from Ricky Skaggs. We got Garth Brooks, Eddie Rabin, Johnny Lee's first big hit, all coming up in a matter of minutes. Here's Brooks and Dunn.

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7: Here's your Classic Country 106.9 forecast. Mainly clear skies develop with fog and spots early today, with daytime highs approaching 82. 60 tonight. Highs around 82 tomorrow. Mainly sunny skies Friday, with daytime highs approaching 86. 82, slight chance for storms Saturday. In the Wolf 106.9 Weather Center, I'm meteorologist Laura Lockwood. Currently, it's 68 degrees.

0: From his album Sure Love, one of his biggest hits, a top five song from the collection, It's Hearts Are Gonna Roll, from Hal Ketchum. Donald Eugene Lytle was born in Greenville, Ohio on May the 31st in 1938. When he moved to Nashville, he performed under the name Donnie Young with legends like Farron Young, Porter Wagoner, and George Jones. Looking to launch a solo career separate from his work as a sideman, he began using a name that he borrowed from a Chicago-based professional heavyweight boxer who was known for fighting Joe Louis for the heavyweight title in 1940. In 1965, Donnie Young changed his name officially to Johnny Paycheck. His biggest hit, coming up next.
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0: She's got all the ingredients. It's How We Make a Broken Heart from Roseanne Cash, putting the finishing touches on her first album in 8 years of new music, and she expects to release that before the end of the year. Coming up, Dina Carter and also Tracy Byrd.
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2: It is the midweek, Kentucky. It is July 29th. I'm Scott Fitzgerald. How about we talk some round ball? Louisville men's basketball looked the part in its first tune-up of the season. They rolled past Bahamas Raw Talent 101-51 in their exhibition game. After a sluggish start, the Cards turned up the defense, forcing 25 turnovers, finishing on a 10-0 run. Kansas transfer Floyd Badinga, while he was the story of the stat sheet, he had 18 points and 10 rebounds. Kentucky's La Familia is one win away from the TBT championship game. The Wildcats alumni squad will host Kansas tonight at Memorial Coliseum. The winner claims the alumni bracket title and advances to play for the tournament's $2 million grand prize. And to baseball, the Reds earned a split of yesterday's doubleheader with Cleveland. They bounced back for a 2-0 shutout after dropping their opener 6-5. Dane Meyers made the defensive play of the night, racing into the gap for the game-ending catch at the wall to seal the win. The series wraps up tonight at Great American Ballpark. Brady Singer will get the nod for the Natty against Cleveland's Joey Cantillo. And big news in college football, Kentucky is making a major change just before the start of fall camp. Wildcats general manager Pat Biondo is stepping down after helping new coach Will Stein overhaul the program's roster operation and build a top 10 transfer portal class. Biondo was one of Stein's first hires after arriving from Oregon and helped modernize Kentucky's football's front office. Now the Wildcats have to find a replacement while Stein prepares for his first season in Lexington. And Louisville football enters the season with expectations the program hasn't seen in nearly a decade. The Cardinals are picked to finish third in the ACC preseason poll. That's their highest projection since 2017. And staying with the oblong, Bengals training camp is off and running, and it's got one of the league's most talented rosters, the numbers backing up the expectations. Cincinnati, of course, coming off an offseason where it added major defensive players, including three-time Pro Bowl defensive tackle Dexter Lawrence. The Bengals will open the preseason 2 weeks from tomorrow. That is, they welcome Dan Campbell and the Detroit Lions. That's a look at your sports on this Wednesday. Have a great day, Kentucky. I'm Scott Fitzgerald.
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9: Here's your Classic Country 106.9 forecast. Mainly clear skies develop with fog and spots early today, with daytime highs approaching 82. 60 tonight. Highs around 82 tomorrow. Mainly sunny skies Friday, with daytime highs approaching 86. 82, slight chance for storms Saturday. In the Wolf 106.9 Weather Center, I'm meteorologist Laura Lockwood. Currently, it's 68 degrees.
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1: News, I'm CJ Pop. A renewed attacks in the Middle East.
2: CENTCOM says U.S. and Saudi fighter aircraft struck multiple terrorist logistics and weapons sites across eastern Iraq in a strong response to over 30 IRGC-directed aerial drone attacks in the last 72 hours. The unwarranted attacks against U.S. forces were not successful.
1: Fox's Madeline Rivera reporting. Jordan's military says its air defense has shot down five missiles launched from Iran earlier today. The Senate Homeland Security Committee will grill former COVID czar Dr. Anthony Fauci at 8:30 a.m. Eastern. There'll be plenty of questions to Fauci about his newly released diary entries. The frantic search for survivors of that earthquake that rattled southwestern Japan. At least 18 dying in the quake, four in a shopping mall where three are still missing. 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
3: Room. I'm Bo Beacraft. A traffic stop in Laurel County turned into a vehicle pursuit, foot chase, and drug arrest Wednesday night, with deputies reporting David Gregory of Kiwi fled after officers attempted to stop his pickup for expired registration before crashing into a field and running on foot. A sheriff's canine later helped locate methamphetamine, marijuana, and drug paraphernalia inside the truck he fled from. Gregory now faces multiple charges. Two Kentucky game wardens have been recognized for their actions during the deadly EF4 tornado that struck Laurel, Pulaski, and Russell counties last year. Captain Jared Alley and Warden Braxton Cottingame received the Kentucky State Police Commissioner's Award for helping rescue a man trapped beneath a tree for nearly 3 hours. State police say the award honors civilians or non-KSP personnel who perform life-saving acts or other exceptional service, with officials praising both wardens for their quick response during the disaster. With news, I'm Bo Beacraft.
4: Here's your Classic Country 106.9 forecast. Highs level off around 82 today under mainly sunny skies. Clear skies tonight, lows dip down to about 60. Bright sunshine expected tomorrow. High temperatures reach up to 82. Mainly sunny skies Friday with daytime highs approaching 86. 82, slight chance for storms Saturday. In the Wolf 106.9 Weather Center, a meteorologist to Laura Lockwood. Right now, 70.
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Glenn Campbell thought he found himself a gem of a song in Rhinestone Cowboy while touring in Australia. He brought it back to the States. His record company had already made the discovery themselves. All were in agreement. Glenn Campbell should record the song, too. And, of course, it became one of his big hits. We got Little Texas, Tanya Tucker, and John Michael Montgomery on the way in a matter of minutes. Right now, Ricky Van Shelton.

0: It's Some Kind of Trouble from Tanya Tucker, recently collaborating with Shania Twain for her latest Little Miss Twain, and in addition, teaming up with the estate of the late Dan Seals for her newly recorded version of his number one country hit, Bop, which serves as the lead-off single to the upcoming tribute album, Dan Seals and Friends, The Last Duet, which is set to drop on the 28th of August. John Michael Montgomery and Tim McGraw are coming up next.
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9: Here's your Classic Country 106.9 forecast. Highs level off around 82 today under mainly sunny skies. Clear skies tonight, lows dip down to about 60. Bright sunshine expected tomorrow, high temperatures reach up to 82. Mainly sunny skies Friday with daytime highs approaching 86. 82, slight chance for storms Saturday. In the Wolf 106.9 Weather Center, a meteorologist, Laura Lockwood. Right now, 70.

0: then it's goodbye time.
1: Conway Twitty's record producers were scrambling to find one more song for an album that they were looking to release, and they had a strict deadline. So they put together the lyrics in just a few minutes' time. Conway listened to the demo, loved it so much, he walked into the recording studio, turned off the lights, and from start to finish, recorded it in just a single take. Found on the album Still In Your Dreams, a top five song for Conway Twitty. It's Goodbye Time. Coming up, Ricochet, and also the Judds.
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3: Organizers of the 146th annual Fancy Farm Picnic say this year's speaking program will feature the largest lineup in event history. Despite high-profile absences, Governor Andy Beshear declined an invitation for the third consecutive year, while Senator Mitch McConnell will also miss Saturday's event due to ongoing rehabilitation from a fall. Confirmed speakers include Lieutenant Governor Jacqueline Coleman and Senator Rand Paul. In central Kentucky, utility crews with Bluegrass Energy have restored power to thousands of customers after severe straight-line winds toppled trees and broke utility poles across Jessamine, Franklin, and Woodford counties. Officials say storm damage was extensive on local farms, snapping transformers and tearing down infrastructure. Utility leaders remind residents to treat all downed power lines as energized. Governor Andy Beshear has ordered flags at all state buildings lowered to half-staff on Wednesday in honor of a Kentucky World War II soldier recently identified after more than 70 years. Army Private Mike McDowell was killed in action in Burma in 1944. His remains were accounted for using forensic testing, and a repatriation service will be held at Kentucky Veterans Cemetery Central in Radcliffe. In Kenton County, state health officials have cited Regency Manor Care Home in Independence following serious health and safety complaints from family members. The Kentucky Cabinet for Health and Family Services opened an investigation into unclean living conditions, while the facility also faces an active wrongful death lawsuit involving a resident wandered from the property. And in Boone County, horticulture agents warn that invasive spotted lanternflies have arrived in force across northern Kentucky and will increase over the next 5 years. The insects feed on plant sap and excrete honeydew that attracts stinging wasps and bees. Officials advise residents to destroy mud-like egg sacs and kill the pests on site. I'm Travis Laird.
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0: It became the longest running number one hit of his career at the top of the charts for 4 weeks. It's Randy Travis from his album No Holding Back and Hard Rock Bottom of Your Heart. Coming up, Eddie Rabbit and also Brooks and Dunn.
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11: Here's your Classic Country 106.9 forecast. Highs level off around 82 today under mainly sunny skies. Clear skies tonight, lows dip down to about 60. Bright sunshine expected tomorrow. High temperatures reach up to 82. Mainly sunny skies Friday with daytime highs approaching 86. 82, slight chance for storms Saturday. In the Wolf 106.9 Weather Center, a meteorologist Laura Lockwood. Right now, 72.
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1: Pelosi, the U.S. and Saudi Arabia joined forces to strike Iran-backed sites in Iraq after the regime launched a surprise missile attack on American troops in the region.
2: Iran launched a surprise attack against U.S. forces in Jordan. The United States has not yet responded to that attack, but overnight, U.S. and Saudi planes conducted a series of airstrikes against Iran-backed Shia militias in Iraq, who were responsible for 30 drone attacks over the past 3 days.
1: It's Fox's Trey Yinks. The Anthony Fauci-Rand Paul rivalry ignites again today as the former NIH chief returns to Capitol Hill under subpoena.
3: Why doesn't he want to be from the lab? Because he funded the lab.
4: Paul releasing Fauci's subpoenaed private journals in which he says Fauci admits the virus did not come from a wet market. Expect renewed questions about masking, school closures, and vaccines.
1: Fox's Jeff Manasso. 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
5: Newsroom. I'm Bo B. Crab. Laurel County deputies arrested 37-year-old Brittany Myers of London Monday afternoon after responding to reports of a woman walking in the roadway on Old Whitley Road. Deputies report Myers showed signs of impairment, including erratic speech and pinpoint pupils. During the investigation, officers reportedly found a pill, later identified as gabapentin. Myers was charged with public intox and possession of prescription-controlled substance not in its proper container. She was booked into the Laurel County Correctional Center. A Barberville man faces a harassment charge in Laurel County, with deputies arresting 73-year-old Billy Phipps Monday afternoon off South Laurel Road on a Laurel District Court warrant. Authorities say the warrant stemmed from a harassment complaint, with Phipps taken to the Laurel County Correctional Center. No additional details have been released at this time. With news, I'm Bo B. Craft.
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7: Kentucky, it is July 29th. I'm Scott Fitzgerald. How about we talk some round ball? Louisville men's basketball looked the part in its first tune-up of the season. They rolled past Bahamas Raw Talent 101-51 in their exhibition game. After a sluggish start, the Cards turned up the defense, forcing 25 turnovers, finishing on a 10-0 run. Kansas transfer Floyd Badinga, while he was the story of the stat sheet, he had 18 points and 10 rebounds. Kentucky's La Familia is one win away from the TBT championship game. The Wildcats alumni squad will host Kansas tonight at Memorial Coliseum. The winner claims the alumni bracket title and advances to play for the tournament's $2 million grand prize. And to baseball, the Reds earned a split of yesterday's doubleheader with Cleveland. They bounced back for a 2-0 shutout after dropping their opener 6-5. Dane Myers made the defensive play of the night, racing into the gap for the game-ending catch at the wall to seal the win. The series wraps up tonight at Great American Ballpark. Brady Singer will get the nod for the Natty against Cleveland's Joey Cantillo. And big news in college football, Kentucky is making a major change just before the start of fall camp. Wildcats general manager Pat Biondo is stepping down after helping new coach Will Stein overhaul the program's roster operation and build a top 10 transfer portal class. Biondo was one of Stein's first hires after arriving from Oregon and helped modernize Kentucky's football's front office. Now the Wildcats have to find a replacement while Stein prepares for his first season in Lexington. And Louisville football enters the season with expectations the program hasn't seen in nearly a decade. The Cardinals are picked to finish third in the ACC preseason poll. That's their highest projection since 2017. And staying with the oblong, Bengals training camp is off and running, and it's got one of the league's most talented rosters, the numbers backing up the expectations. Cincinnati, of course, coming off an offseason where it added major defensive players, including three-time Pro Bowl defensive tackle Dexter Lawrence. The Bengals will open the preseason 2 weeks from tomorrow. That is, they welcome Dan Campbell and the Detroit Lions.

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8: Hey, everybody. Welcome in. Leach Report for a Wednesday as we're running out the clock on the month of July this week. Coming up, and we're always presented, of course, by Bobcat Enterprises. Coming up on the show today, we will lead off with Coach John Hood of the La Familia team in the basketball tournament. And they are playing in the finals of the alumni bracket tonight at Historic Memorial Coliseum. And they will take on the team of Kansas alums. So we'll talk with him about the matchup and the status of some of his guys that haven't been able to get on the court. So we'll get all of that from Coach Hood coming up here shortly. Also, we'll talk with Mike DeCourcy, who joins us each Wednesday here during the summer. And we have an interview from UK Women's Basketball Media Day. They offered the media a chance to come over yesterday and do one-on-ones with a lot of the, well, almost all the players. Claire Strack was out with an illness, but everybody else was there. And talk to Shaq's daughter, Miara O'Neill, and we'll play that interview coming up on the show today. So, Wildcat News of the Day, presented by Giuseppe's of Lexington. Kentucky has lost its general manager, Kentucky football. Pat Biondo announcing yesterday his decision to leave that role in a statement. It said it was, quote, a personal move, and, quote, I hope everyone will accept the private nature of such a tough decision. He came with Coach Stein from Oregon, built a reputation as outstanding in organizing recruiting strategies there at Oregon and previously at Texas A&M. So we may find out more details about why over time, but for now we just know that Kentucky is without its guy in the GM role. Now, Pete Nocta has been an assistant in that role. I would assume he can handle the job for the time being and maybe full-time moving forward. Who knows? But they have somebody that can pick up the ball and run with it, certainly. Media Day's coming up Monday, so maybe we'll get some more details out of that. As I mentioned, TBT tonight, the basketball tournament over at Historic Memorial Coliseum La Familia against the team of Kansas alums. JHX Hoops is their official name. And it'll be a 7 o'clock tip on FS1. Andrew Harrison sat out the second half of the game on Sunday when Kentucky beat the Syracuse alumni. DeAndre Liggins hasn't played in the last couple of games, so we'll see if either or both are available tonight. The only player listed as officially out on the official status report that's released by the folks at the TBT had Marcus Lee as the only player.

0: on the roster as out, and Marcus hasn't played at all anyway. The Kentucky High School Basketball Hall of Fame is set to induct its next class. 12 new players and coaches will be going in, and they're going to officially celebrate that induction with an event at the Lexington Opera House next month, Saturday, August 22nd. If you're a Kentucky high school basketball fan, put this one on your calendar for Saturday, August 22nd, 7 o'clock. You can go to KHSBHF, Kentucky High School Basketball Hall of Fame, KHSBHF.com, and get ticket information there. There are a handful of former Wildcats that are in this class of inductees, including Anthony Epps from the 96 Champs and his daughter Michaela, Allen Feldhaus Sr., longtime and legendary coach at Mason County, was a player before his son Darren later played for the Wildcats. So Allen Sr., very deserving member. Pat Doyle and Bob Talent are the other two former Wildcats that are part of this induction class for the Kentucky High School Basketball Hall of Fame. And the others on the list include a guy who just broke the heart of many Bourbon County Colonel fans like myself in 1984. Colonels made an unexpected run to the state championship game, but Fred Tisdale at Logan County was just too much to handle, and he led Logan County to the state title in 84. I think it was the first year of the school's existence. And Fred Tisdale's going into the Kentucky High School Basketball Hall of Fame. Rebecca Greenwell Wathen from Owensboro Catholic. Herbie Stamper, remember him as a high-scoring player from Knott County in 1974. That's when he finished up. He was also a great player at Morehead State. Tick Rogers from Hart County, Tony Kimbrough from Seneca, a couple of former UofL Cardinals. That's the list of players going in. By the way, Pat Doyle is from North Marshall High School, Anthony Epps and Michaela from Marion County, and Allen Feldhaus Sr., I think I told you, from Mason County, and Bob Talent from Maytown High School. School that was an outstanding program in the 60s and 70s. So that's the list. And again, KHSBHF.com if you want to get ticket information for the August 22nd induction celebration. Quick break. Back with John Hood when we return. It is the Leach Report, opening segment of Wildcat News, presented by Giuseppe's of Lexington. And they now feature valet parking. You can just drive up, hand them the keys, and you can get parked and walk straight on into your dinner. If you want to park the car yourself, you can still do that. 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
0: It's the Leach Report coming to you from the Clark's Pump and Shop Studio. 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We welcome Coach John Hood of La Familia into the program. Hoodie, you guys made it to the finals of the alumni bracket. Well done.
5: Thanks for having me on.
6: Yep, it's one game at a time, and happy to be back in the Final Four.
0: You've been in coaching, but this is a little bit of a different animal, and you're in charge of it. Has this been as much fun as I would imagine it's been?
5: Well, I told somebody last night, I was an assistant for 5 years. I was allowed to speak my mind a little bit the last few, which helped. But as an assistant, you're more likely to live and die with every shot and every play. And that's kind of what you see with me on the sidelines. There are certain instances where I go a little crazy, have an out of body experience and show a little too much at emotion at times, but it's my head coaching debut. So I guess to be expected.
0: From the conversations between you, I, and you, myself, and Mike Pratt back in your playing days, I know this is helping take your mind off the Reds.
5: yes, it is. They are, we won't get into that. That's a whole different animal. That's not real good right now.
0: No, it's not. Let's get back to the basketball. What do you know about your opponent tonight, the Kansas Alums?
5: They're going to play really hard. And they've got two really, really good guards that can really score it and really shoot it. And Zeke Mayo and Frank Mason. Mason played in the NBA for a long time. Actually played with Willie in Sacramento. Zeke Mayo, I think this was his first year in a professional league. He was playing in the G League. Actually played with Sean McNeil, who's playing with us. So we got a little bit of a personal scout from Sean, but no, these guys they're going to come in. They're going to play really hard. They're going to be tough. Number two and number, I think it's 25 for their team. Jacob Hanna and Andrew Orr actually played at Washburn, D2. They were in our conference when I was at Missouri Western. So I know those two guys pretty well.
0: There was a time there late on Sunday where it didn't look great for you guys, and the guys on the court really, I thought, turned up the heat defensively and got you going. And then Archie made some huge shots, but I thought the defense that was just suddenly so much more active. I mean, you're not going to run these guys, you're not going to find them. So how did you motivate them to do that?
5: Well, we came into a timeout, and really what I told him was, look, you guys are getting out tough. You're getting out skilled. They're just better than you right now. And I mean, I didn't yell it. I didn't scream it. It was just like, all right, hey, look, this is black and white. This is what it is right now. We got to turn it up. If we don't right now, we're about to get run out of here. And then I stopped talking in the timeout, and I let them go. I let them talk to each other about, hey, pick it up. This is what we need to do in this situation and that situation. And it worked out. So I'm very glad they took it the right way, and that they listened to what I was saying instead of how I was, like, how it came out. Because, I mean, with other teams, that could have been misconstrued as an attack towards them. And I mean, these guys took it the right way.
0: Good for them. This is a fan base that loves the Wildcats, the men, young men, young women that play here, but they get frustrated with them at times. And there's been a couple of guys that their time at Kentucky didn't go, I'm sure, as well as they wanted, but they've had a chance to reconnect, and they were involved. Two key guys late for you with Archie and all the production that he gave you down the stretch, and then Khalil Whitney with the tip dunk to end the game. And first thing I saw him do was turn around and just kind of pump his fist to the fans. Both of those guys seem to have really enjoyed being in the glow of this BBN love for a while.
5: They really have. It's been fun to see them get welcomed back. I mean, with Archie, I truly believe Archie is the best scorer in this tournament. I would include Beasley at this point in his career. I'm very glad to have him. He has come in and been a great leader for us, a good TBT veteran, just a vet overall. And then Khalil he might be one of the most athletic players in the tournament. So that's a huge plus whenever you have that on your team. And I mean, he stays late and signs everything. He talks to everybody that he can. Khalil was really enjoying this, and it's really fun to see.
0: He had not only the tip dunk that was a hustle play, had a great block that was a hustle play.
5: Right, and he turned it over just right before that, mm-hmm. and you could kind of see, you know, watching back the film, and we watched it two nights ago, you can see him drop his head for half a second, and then he picks it back up, hustles back, and has the chase down block on Jimmy Boeheim, which honestly started the emotion and the momentum swing back to us. So, I mean, we would not have won that game if not for that block.
0: What about the status of a couple of your guys? Andrew Harrison didn't play in the second half Sunday, and then DeAndre hadn't played for a couple of games.
5: So we actually put DeAndre out there in the first half of last game.
0: Oh, okay.
5: I think a 3-minute spurt right before media timeout. That was, I mean, very strategic. Everybody went through practice yesterday, so we are 100% full go. Guys have taken their rehab and their treatment very seriously, and are trying to get back out there and play for their teammates. We're expecting, I mean, unless somebody steps off of a curb wrong or something this morning, which, you know, these guys are very, very careful with everything at this point in their careers. So I don't foresee that happening. We will be a full go tonight.
0: Great to hear. Good luck tonight, and hopefully one more game to go.
5: Thank you very much. Hopefully so. We'll try to take care of business and move on.
0: That is Coach John Hood, and if you are available tonight, get to Historic Memorial Coliseum. 7 o'clock tip. It'd be great to have a full house to cheer those guys on against the Kansas alums. We will get to a break and come back and hear from Shaq's daughter, Miara O'Neal, from UK Women's Basketball Media Day yesterday. That's coming up next here on the Leach Report, presented by Bobcat Enterprises.
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3: 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It is the Leach Report, and yesterday was an opportunity for local media to meet with members of the UK women's basketball team, do some one-on-one interviews, watch a little bit of practice for Coach Kenny Brooks' squad, which will be a top 25 preseason squad and maybe his best one yet. And one of the players that I visited with was Miara O'Neill, transfer from Florida, the daughter of NBA legend Shaquille O'Neill. And we started out talking with her about her dad.
9: In disguise, really. It's a big spotlight, and it could come with pressure, but my dad has always told me that pressure makes diamonds. So growing up, I've always tried to remember that and just fulfill every opportunity that I get to my best ability. And yeah, it's been great. It's been a blessing.
10: I remember watching you last year with Florida thinking, nothing on Florida, but I don't know if they're using this kid the way maybe she ought to be using it. Is that why you're here? An opportunity to do more?
9: Yeah, do more, for sure. Like you said, get better every day and just take the big opportunities and fulfill them to my best ability.
10: So what did you know? Why Kentucky? Why did you make this? Because you played against them.
9: Yeah, I played against them, but going into the transfer portal, Coach Brooks was the first person to initially call me. And throughout that whole process, he pretty much championed every day, if not every day, almost every day. So just seeing that and seeing how much he cared really stood out. So it just felt right to come here.
10: Was it easier to be recruited a second time because your eyes are a little more wide open?
9: I mean, yeah, for sure, but I don't think much changed as his talent, so yeah.
10: Well, and you've got size, you can shoot it. Tell me about expectations for yourself and for this team.
9: Yeah, I say there's expectations, but I don't like to get too mixed up into that because it is easy to get caught up in that and just get caught up in whatever. But expectations, one, that's super clear, and we're going to the tournament for sure. And the rest is just what it is.
11: Thank you. What stands out about this team? What could make it special?
9: What can make the team special is I think everybody brings their own little individual talent or fling or whatever you want to call it to make us better. And I think we're very big, we're very long and talented. Everybody can shoot, so it's a lot of everything on the court, and I think that's very hard to stop.
11: Gabe asked you about the way you were utilized previously, and you're eager to get to do more. Mm-hmm. What's in your game that folks maybe haven't seen yet?
9: I think I can do a little bit of everything. One thing that I don't think a lot of people have seen yet is my passing ability, so just being able to see on the court and see my open teammates. But like I said, I think I can do a little bit of everything, and that can be shown.
11: Best advice your dad's given you?
9: Pressure makes diamonds. Don't let the pressure eat you up.
0: So that's Miara O'Neill from University of Florida, now a Kentucky Wildcat, playing for Coach Kenny Brooks. And she averaged almost 14 a game last season and about 7 rebounds a game. Good three-point shooter, versatile skill set. So one of several really nice additions for this year's team. plus some key returnees led by Clara Strack and Asia Boom. So more on that as we get closer to the season. We'll be right back.
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13: A federal judge has sent a wrongful death lawsuit tied to the UPS Flight 2976 crash back to state court. Trinidad Chavez was one of 11 killed. Her sister, Gabriela Hermosillo Nunez, filed this lawsuit for 5 counts of wrongful death. Judge David Hale ruled that UPS never shown their nerve center wasn't in Atlanta, Georgia, and saying several of their high-ranking officers operate from the Commonwealth. This is just one of several wrongful death lawsuits filed against the company since the crash. Hopkinsville police are investigating a man's body found in the Little River. We've learned that man is 34-year-old Clifford Barber from Bowling Green. On Monday morning around 6 o'clock, a Hopkinsville rail trail walker spotted the body and immediately called police, an act that drew kudos from HPD officer Justin Rios. Due to some oddities with the victim, police are looking into foul play. A cause of death has yet to be announced. A University of Kentucky student is taking the school to court following an assault in her dorm. Lauren Maiorino and others were reportedly attacked by Lorenzo Cotio, a guest of another resident, back in late January. Her lawsuit states UK officials knew of prior issues with Cotio, but never intervened. He pled guilty back in April to multiple criminal charges. And the city of Smithland is under a boil water advisory until further notice. City officials declare low chlorine residuals to be the culprit. Residents will need to bring tap water to a rolling boil for at least 3 minutes, then let it cool before using for hydration, brushing your teeth, cooking, serving to pets, or making ice. You can still run your laundry as usual. More information can be found on the Team Kentucky website. I'm Lee Mowen.
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0: 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And Mike, I see that there's a story, multiple stories. I'm reading one from Ross Dellinger at Yahoo about this Protect College Sports Act, and they have made the folks in Congress have revised some of the language in the bill. They've added a provision for a pool of money that you could pay retention to retain players apart from the ones you're trying to recruit. But the deadline for basically the college sports to agree on this is coming up in about 26 minutes. I'm guessing they won't hit that, but do you think this thing has any all the stories I read say if they can get a vote on it before the recess next week, that maybe there's a chance it could get passed, but that grows less likely if that doesn't happen. So what's your take on it?
20: Yeah, it's hard to see it happening because it's clear that the legislation originally was not well thought out. It was, in my opinion, designed to placate Cody Campbell of Texas Tech, the Texas Tech mega donor who did all of the ads, PSAs, whatever you want to call them, last autumn about his vision of the future of college sports and how he alone could save it. And there was too much of that in the initial bill, and it was never likely to get the support of the SEC and the Big Ten, principally because it involved language about pooling conference television revenues, and Big Ten and the SEC are not interested in that. They like the fact that they are making more money than everybody else. If everybody else could catch up to them, I don't think they'd argue with that, but I think we realize that the market's not going to accelerate that those leagues are more valuable from a television perspective for good reason, that they are more popular, more successful, and therefore they get more revenue. And they don't want to share. And so yesterday's revisions did make that concept voluntary. And that's an important concession. But if you really were serious about this, and what they thought they could do was basically bully the SEC and Big Ten into participation. And what they should have done was cooperate and say, okay, if we really want to fix this, how do we fix this? And that wasn't the original design. It was more about trying to, for lack of a better term, rein in those two leagues. And they were never going to get the support of those two leagues with that. And there are a lot of votes in those two leagues, for the entire southeastern United States practically. And now the Big Ten goes from New Jersey to Los Angeles up to Washington State. There are a lot of votes through all of that you needed to have this work.
0: Is there ever any path that you would foresee for some folks? Kirby Smart at Georgia's somewhat advocated for just going it out on their own, not just to do that, but for say the SEC and the Big Ten, that maybe they form something that's something akin to the NFL for college sports. Is that where we're headed, or what do you think?
20: Well, I think that's one of the worst ideas I've ever heard. Because what you have right now is a universe of around 138 schools, I think it was at last count. And we realize that there are schools in those conferences that are unlikely to ever compete for a national football championship at the FBS level. But they are part of the game, and they have a chance if they do well, like James Madison did last year, like Tulane did last year, like Cincinnati did in the earlier part of this decade, if they do well, to participate in the championship event. So they feel a part of it. And perhaps even more germane, you have those schools in the Atlantic Coast Conference and the Big 12, which are very close and in the right circumstance might be able to legitimately compete for that title. I mean, Miami was in the game last year against Indiana and highly competitive. And so you can compete for the championship. And if you tell the vast majority of those schools, I mean, you might take a Clemson or an FSU or maybe even Miami or who knows. You might take a few of those, but you're not taking a lot because you already got between the two leagues, you have 34 current members in the SEC and the Big Ten. If you tell all the others, not just that they're not part of it, but you're basically telling them to get lost. I mean, and so why would they buy your product? Why would they turn on the television to watch you play. And I don't understand how anyone could advocate for this with that awareness. And the idea that Kirby Smart could be unaware of that is a little frightening to me.
0: It's better to have 100% of something, better to have, say, 50% very rough figures here, superficial figures, but it's better to have 50% of something big than 100% of something small.
20: Yeah, that's exactly right. And there are some who have been in the television business will say, well, look, Ohio State versus Michigan draws this, and Texas versus Ohio State when they play draws this. So if we just put them in a league and they played each other all the time, look what it would draw. But what that person isn't understanding is the offended fan isn't coming in. They're not. They've been thrown out. They were part of it. I mean, I use Pitt as an example. I live in Pittsburgh, but I use him as an example because it'd be highly unlikely to be invited into this. But they have a history of Dan Marino and Joe Schmidt and Mike Ditka and Hugh Green and all this. So they have that history, and they feel like they can at least compete for ACC championships. And if you throw them overboard, why would they ever be a part of what you're doing? And you can multiply that Pitt alumni base by all the other members from Central Florida to Texas Tech to SMU and everyone else, and they're all basically going to reject your product, and that's no way to grow your product.
0: Speaking as a lifelong Cincinnati Reds fan, we have very little chance of winning World Series anymore. Now, some of that's in part because of the leadership of the team, the ownership, but Major League Baseball needs us to care about the World Series and watch it, even though it's a slim hope that we hold on to that our team will be in it someday. They still need us to care.
20: Yes. Yeah, absolutely. And honestly, I mean, it's why I've advocated for a salary cap to come to baseball, so that you have great reason to care. The ownership hasn't been great, but they are also fighting a stacked game, as they are in Pittsburgh, Baltimore, Kansas City, Cleveland, et cetera, Milwaukee even. Milwaukee's done great work in the regular season. They win a lot of games, and then they get into the playoffs. And I don't think they've even been to the league championship series since all this really tilted in the big market's favor. So it's a lot of the same concept. But what you'd be doing if you created a college super league is the equivalent of saying, okay, Yankees, Mets, Dodgers, Cubs, Red Sox, you're in. Pirates, Orioles, Reds, you're out, and you can go play in the Southern League or whatever. That's kind of exactly what you'd be doing, and no one in baseball would ever consider that.
0: Chatting with Mike DeCourcy, we'll continue doing that in just a moment. It is the Leach Report from the Clark's Pump and Chop Studio. 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
0: Before the top of the hour, chat with Mike DeCourcy, sportingnews.com, at TSN Mike on X. He joins us every Wednesday during the summer and fall. Then we'll get back into the weekend previews when we get to college basketball season. Mike, as a longtime writer, I know you don't write the headlines on your stories. I assume that would still be the case these days in the internet age. I just see one on The Athletic. The headline is on the story that I clicked on, why are college football programs suddenly putting patches on their uniforms? Well, I'm going to take a swing at that and say that would be like a one-sentence story because they're allowed to now and because it pays a lot. but the story itself explains, you know, the different levels of putting patches on uniforms and what that could mean. Ohio State just did a deal with Chase Bank. I want to say it was – I can't remember the number, massive number, for all of their teams. Notre Dame's done this. I imagine Kentucky will be doing it soon. And to me, as just a fan of college sports, yeah, you know, you can tilt at windmills about something like that. That's they've got to find ways to raise money the way the business side of the thing is going right now. So that's one I don't have a big problem with. What about you?
20: Oh, no, not at all. I mean, when you consider over the last however many years since ribbon boards were invented, if you're watching a game just on just about any arena and you look at the sideline, you're seeing advertisements constantly change, go up on what would ostensibly be the scorer's table. You're seeing that in most arenas. You're seeing the seats closest to the floor that used to belong to the press, frankly, that yes. Now are being sold for lots and lots of money. So the idea that someone has a patch on their jersey, as long as it's not something offensive, and certainly you know, someone like a business like Chase or something like that, is there's no big deal. I mean, they're a banking company. Good for them. As long as it's not something that would be bothersome, offensive, then I have no trouble with it at all. One of the fascinating things you talked about, because it's for big money. I saw when Ohio State announced theirs yesterday. One of the reporters that I follow on Twitter said it's expected to be the standard in the industry at $17 million. And then like 3-4 hours later, I saw Notre Dame announce theirs for $20 million. I'm like, wow, that was the standard for very long.
0: At least a few hours.
20: At least a few hours. They led the world in jersey rev.
0: Yeah, that's like the prices for acquiring players can't continue to go up, but they do.
20: Yes. yes, exactly. Unsustainable at this level, right? Because it's going to be higher.
0: With you look at a program like Kentucky, we'll be a provincial here for the BBN. You know, some might say, well, you know, Kentucky's going to be in a tough spot because of you know this population in the state, or, you know, that doesn't have a ton of major corporations based here, all those kinds of things. I would say, because, and this is because of the BBN, and this is where the tradition part of a place like Kentucky comes in.
20: Yes.
0: Because fans connect to that tradition. I don't care if recruits do or not. In this business, in this environment, fans connect with it. And fans at Kentucky seemingly buy all the merchandise and all of that at a greater rate than it seems like anybody else. And they're incredibly passionate. And they're all over the world. And they're proudly wearing their UK gear. And all of that translates into money in some way. And I would think I'd make it part of my recruiting pitch. Is like, look, when you come here, you need to understand that you can make a lot more extra money off of that passion of that fan base than you can other places.
20: Oh, I think 100% that you don't want to overlook the need for immediate income. But I talked about this regarding Joey Porter of the Pittsburgh Steelers, for instance. He's coming up on the last year of his rookie deal, and he's wanting to be paid like one of the top cornerbacks. And I pointed out here in Pittsburgh that you can go a lot of places and play for a lot of money. But as his father knows, and his father's friends and former teammates know, if you're a former Pittsburgh Steeler, there's something in it for you. And I think that's even more so for a former Kentucky Wildcat, because the supply is more limited, so to speak. I mean, there are 10, 12 Kentucky basketball players per year, whereas the Steelers are employing 50-some. So I think that if you become a Kentucky Wildcat, yes, you want to be compensated at the highest possible level now, but there should be an understanding that if you remain a part of the program for an extended period of time, multiple seasons at least, there are long-term rewards in it as well. And you and I, you know many more of them than I do, but we both know lots of former Wildcats who've had successful careers beyond the basketball floor because of their affiliation with the UK basketball brand.
0: Here's just one example I can just think of right off the top of my head that I don't see anybody out there doing yet. You would have the Malachi Moreno bobblehead for a game, and you give them out, and you guarantee a full house to any game that you're playing a no-name opponent that you don't think you'd have a full house. You'd guarantee one that night, and then everybody that's not in the building to get one is collecting them. I say everybody, but a bunch of people are collecting them and trading them and all of that. And, you know, there's off of that passion, just that's one example of one item that I think would be massive. And you know, drives NIL money through that kind of thing.
20: I'm a little surprised no one's done that yet. When you mention it, it's a great idea. Now that he has returned for his second year, he's a very established brand. He's a very distinctive figure. Great name. It's so catchy. And so it would absolutely be a hit. And hey, here in Pittsburgh, as I mentioned, they had a Dr. Robbie bobblehead here on Saturday night, I think it was. Dr. Robbie is the lead character in the HBO series The Pit, which is based here. So, I mean, you can have a bobblehead night for a lot more tangential characters than Malachi Moreno, who's going to have a starring role for the Wildcats this year.
0: Yeah, it's like they're going to – I would assume this thing will evolve into, you know, some of that kind of marketing stuff. Minor League Baseball, you know, does a lot of – you know, great ways of marketing, finding ways to, you know, get people to, you know, be interested in coming to the ballpark and following the team.
20: Exactly. And I think, like you said, I mean, you have nearly 24,000 seats to sell, 23,000 and change to sell at Rupp Arena. And those sorts of things can help bring in fans for the games that are less glamorous. Even though they're less glamorous, I still think that For a fan, they're still important because you want to see your team develop. I mean, that's part of why buy games matter. You don't want to, if you're playing all high majors, it's going to be a little bit challenging. You guys are going to get a little worn down. You need those kinds of games so you can get in your home gym and get that established. So I think there's a value to that. But to make them more attractive for fans, I certainly think that's an awesome idea.
0: Mike DeCourcy, always a pleasure. We'll talk to you next week.
20: Sounds great, Tom. Thank you.
0: It is the Leach Report. 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

0: It is the Leach Report to this day in Wildcat history. 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Couple of birthdays for Kentucky basketball player Steve Clevenger, born on this day. And friend of the show, Kenny Rice, not a former Kentucky player, but covered a bunch of Wildcat games. And you see him on Triple Crown coverage and other things for NBC Sports. Longtime sports director, WTVQ here in Lexington. So happy birthday to our man, Kenny Rice. Baseball America ranks Kentucky's recruiting class number 10 in the country. So that's good news for Coach Mingione if all those guys come through. And Cameron Salerno of CBS has an article that mentions 10 players primed to boost their NBA stock this season. And the list includes Milan Momcilovic. Also, three players that Kentucky will face this season: Thomas Halk, Amari Allen, Billy Richmond Jr. Malachi Moreno's not on the list. I'm assuming that's because he probably thinks Malachi's already a first-round prospect. But if that's not the case, then Malachi should be on that list. That's going to do it for us. We will see you tomorrow on the Leach Report Radio Network.
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3: Fox News, I'm CJ Papa. The only witness in front of the Senate Homeland Security Committee this morning is former COVID czar Dr. Anthony Fauci.
4: He's going to be asked questions about his diaries, the start of the pandemic, what started it, did it come from the lab, did it come from a bat? And also, if you look at some of these diary entries, whether or not he was more focused on trying to get attention for himself compared to trying to address the pandemic. That's something that the Republican senators will certainly focus on.
3: Fox's Chad Pergram, the fragile pause is over. CENTCOM says
5: Islamic Revolutionary Guard Corps forces launched multiple ballistic missiles from Iran in an attempted surprise attack on U.S. forces based in the Middle East. All Iranian missiles were successfully intercepted.
3: Fox's Trey Yanks in Tel Aviv. 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
6: Here to come in 175, 100. Here to come in 175, 2. I am 200 town, down and count it. Here to come in a quarter.
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1: Welcome, everyone. It is Kentucky Sports Radio, Wednesday, July the 29th. I'm Matt Jones here on a beautiful day in Lexington, Kentucky. You can give us a shout on the Clark's Puppet Shop phone line. 859-280-2287. 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A Vision Auto Glass text machine, 772-774-5254. 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If you call TJ, he'll make him pay. I've got Drew and Ryan. Shannon is on vacation, so Rick is manning the phones. Guys, wonderful to see you. We are 2 days away from Billy's bachelor party, and it's yesterday was hot, and TBT finals tonight.
2: Fired up.
1: Or well, alumni
2: the finals of the alumni. It's very confusing.
1: So there's alumni finals, and then there's the anybody who wants to play finals.
2: Yes.
1: Okay.
2: Looking forward to another one.

0: then wears orange or whatever other color except what they've announced.
1: He is Mr. TBT. And yesterday when Khalil Whitney was in here, he lit up. Khalil lit up when you mentioned Mario to him yesterday.
0: They love Mario.
1: They love Mario.
0: Yes. He is. One of these years he's going to be playing. Like Marcus Lee is going to say he's playing. He'll back out. They'll bring out Rio.
2: I like that they had
0: 13 turnovers.
2: They had a media day for media to do interviews like 2 weeks ago, but Mario just keeps showing up and doing his own interviews.
0: So yeah, there used to be rules about media access. It's everyone except Rio_5.
1: He gets the head coach. He just walks in, gets the head coach to sit down with him for several minutes.
0: Well, tonight's a big one. I think, Kentucky versus Kansas. Someone got suspended for that melee.
1: Okay.
0: But I don't think it was a Kansas guy.
2: No, Wichita, Keene. They'll probably never let him play again.
0: And they basically said you can never play again because you punched a woman in the face, which, by the way, reasonable.
2: She's
0: not
2: pressing
0: to
2: charges.
0: Not to punch, for real. Oh, she's
2: the
0: pressing.
2: Player he hit and the woman are pressing charges on him. She broke her nose, spent the night in the hospital.
0: They're pressing charges.
2: Yeah. He got on Twitter and flexed about it, too. Not a great look.
0: He flexed?
2: Yeah. I can't even say what he said on radio. He said, number two, a blank. I knocked his blank down.
0: Ooh, fill in the blank.
2: Yeah. But, you know, when you
0: they're pressing
2: break a
0: charges,
2: woman's
0: okay,
2: nose,
0: let me.
2: You
0: I want to think through the law here for a second. You know, do you remember what I told you a long time ago, Ryan? My torts professor used to say was the only thing certain in the law.
1: No.
0: He used to say he was British. I'm not going to try to do a British accent.
1: I thought you were going to get set back like you're getting ready to do it.
0: You got to give me one. Give me a British accent so I can do a British accent. I have to mimic it.
2: No, this is all you.
0: The Queen.
2: There you go.
0: No, he used to say the only thing certain in the law is if you get hit by a flat foul ball at a baseball game, you cannot sue.
1: Yes. Okay.
0: So if you're in a basketball game and you get fouled during the act of play, you do not have a lawsuit. If you get in a fight during the game, it would have to be pretty egregious for you to have a suit. But this was after the game.
2: Does it matter that it was a non-participant in the game, too?
0: Just a woman. I think so, but then there's something called assumption of risk. So if the game was going on and you just walked on the court during the game and then took a charge, even though you weren't part, you assumed the risk by walking out there. But this is during the handshake line. So if I were her lawyer, I would say it's normal for non-players to be in the handshake line and you don't expect to be punched. So I think she will have a civil claim. Now, whether that's criminal charges, I mean, it might be. Because it was after the game, and he just punched him in the face. It wasn't part of the game. Right. So the dude might, as my grandma would say, might go to the pokey.
1: That is interesting how you explain it, because they are on the court, but yet the game is over.
0: Yeah, so take you remember the Malice in the Palace?
1: Oh, yeah.
0: I've used that in my class as an example. So it was a hard foul, I believe, right? Mm-hmm. And then was it, who threw the first punch? Ben Wallace?
1: Don't remember that.
0: Well, anyway, the punch right after the foul, probably not a charge. Even though it's not the game, it kind of came from the game. But when was it Artest that ran in the crowd?
1: Yeah, Ron Artest.
0: All those people could have sued him. Because you're not assuming the risk when you go sit in the crowd, you're going to get punched in the face.
2: What about the guy who threw a cup?
0: Well, he could be a cause. He probably wouldn't be able to win a suit, but he might even say, look, I yelled stuff. That didn't mean that people yell stuff at the game all the time, right? So the Malice in the Palace is a good, I've used that on my final exam before, not because there's a right or wrong answer, just because there's a lot of different situations of who could potentially have a case.
1: So if you're the judge in this case, how are you going to rule?
0: I would say for the woman, I think she has a claim. I don't know if the guy on the other team does. Maybe. But I think the lawyer for the guy that punched him might say, well, there was already a fight. There was a fight earlier in the game. But I think the woman probably has a claim.
1: Okay.
2: She got rocked, too.
0: It's the, remember when we've talked about the eggshell skeleton rule?
1: I think I remember this.
0: That means, like, let's say I punch you, but you just happen to be weaker than every other human being on earth. You take your victim as you find him.
1: Uh-huh.
0: Meaning, if you just happen to be weak, and so I just tap you and you fall to the ground and crash, that's on me. I got to assume who I hit could be weak.

0: So like he just, even if he wasn't trying to hit her, he's got to assume, well, he might. She might be there, and at which point she might break her nose. So she broke her nose.
1: Yeah, she was in the hospital all night.
0: Yep.
1: In the emergency room.
2: No, did she have a connection with the team? Is that why she was there?
0: I would assume so, yeah. I mean, well, that's another thing. If she has no connection with the team, that might be different. Like, what are you doing on the court? Like,
2: that's what I was going to ask.
1: She had a credential. I don't know what her role was.
0: Yeah, so, but if she does have it, then I think she's okay to be there. So, anyway.
1: Well, Khalil Whitney said they're bringing professionalism tonight. We're going to be...
0: Having professionalism.
1: Yeah.
0: What time's the game? 7 o'clock?
1: 7 o'clock. 2.5-point favorite.
0: Do we know who the referees are?
1: No.
0: Are they going to be as bad as the referees in the last game?
1: Bill? Are we allowed to say referees' names? His name is Bill?
0: Yeah, well, let's be careful.
1: Yeah.
0: Don't talk about what other places he might work.
1: Bill was having fun with the fans, though. He was giving it to him right back. He was smiling. He was enjoying it.
2: I can't watch the game and listen to it without hearing Shannon impersonate the play-by-play guy.
0: Who's the play-by-play? I haven't gotten to hear it. Who's the play-by-play guy?
2: Bill Rathburn? Rathman? Something
0: what
2: like
0: makes
2: that?
0: What makes him funny?
2: Oh, you've got to hear Shannon's impersonation.
0: Okay. All right. I'll listen to it. I'm going to the Reds game tonight. Because I already had tickets, but I'm going to watch it on my phone during the game. The two brothers that don't talk will have to watch it with me.
1: You don't want to mess up the mojo. We've got our assigned seats.
0: Yeah.
1: You know,
0: well, I don't want to be a jinx.
1: Now, yeah. You,
0: I don't want to be a
1: jinx.
0: That
1: could be on you.
0: But if they make the finals, I'm going. When would the finals be, Coach?
1: Sunday.
0: Perfect. That's a perfect time.
2: Did you call him Coach?
0: Yeah. It's Coach Mario. Coach Rio.
1: Are we adding any more players before tonight?
0: Yeah. That's what I like is the roster's always in flux. They're trying to add more players tonight? Wow. Jackson Robinson just checks in out of nowhere.
1: Kansas needs players. They only had 6.
0: Interesting. All right. Well, there's actually a lot of news. And I want to go through all of it, including the TBT tonight. But I want to start real quick with something that happened yesterday. So, you know, I'm having to build a studio in my house.
2: Right.
0: Time is upon us.
2: It is.
0: It starts Monday, and they are still like building the wall and painting like now. I think they're there right now, right? But I drove to my place in Louisville to get the stuff to put on the wall.
2: Okay.
0: Right? Because it's important to have cool stuff on the wall, and you want to have stuff that's like your personality in the background. Right. Now, when we first start, I'm probably not going to have everything that I wanted, but I was going through old stuff to see what could I put on. So my goal is to have a couple things Kentucky, a couple like something Reds, something Hurricanes, something Bears. Those are my teams.
2: Covers your personality.
0: So more Kentucky than the others, but a little bit of those. Uh-huh. And then maybe one or two like personal things, right? So I was trying to figure out, I got so much Kentucky merchandise and stuff. What do you use? You know, do I use the picture from the Calipari Fantasy Camp?
1: Definitely.
0: Where it's me and the 2014 team and Jason Taylor. Remember the football player on my team?
2: That's right.
0: But I don't look good in that picture. Do I use me and Anthony Davis and he's got a gold medal on?
2: That's a good picture.
0: It's almost like I had of a gold medal. I mean, not exactly.
1: You get a replica gold medal, put it around it.
0: But what I saw is I remembered I had this picture that was made and I looked at the year in 1995. And it was the history of Kentucky basketball up until 1995, right?
2: Okay.
0: And I thought, this is good. I'll have an old era and then something from the modern era.
2: All right.
0: So I'm excited. I go find the picture. I dig through stuff. It's big. And I think they sold it at the old picture store in Do you remember?
2: Oh, yeah.
0: When
2: they
0: had the shops? What was the name of that place?
2: Oh, man. Frame of Mind.
0: Frame of Mind. Good call there, Ryan Lemon. You never know what his mind is going to come up with. Frame of Mind. And before the games, you could go in there and they were selling pictures. I think it came from that. I looked at it and I'm like, all right, who's on it? And you're like, oh, there's Dan Issel, Rex Chapman, Adolph Rupp, Joby Hall, Frank Ramsey, Kevin Greavy, Richie Farmer, John Pelfrey. Starting to sense a pattern. 34 players and coaches on it. Every single one of them was white. In 1995.
2: Wow.
0: No Jack Givens, no Jamal Mashburn, no Kenny Walker, Sam Bowie, Melvin Turpin.
2: Wow.
1: Those are some huge names.
0: Nobody. Jeff Brasso's on there. Jared Prickett is on there.
1: Alfred Goose?
0: All three unforgettables, but not Sean Woods.
1: Oh, no.
0: I was like, well, I can't put this up.
2: No.
0: What were they thinking? I don't know. It was 1995.
1: You just named some of the best players in history, too, still to this
0: day. How do you not have Jack Givens?
2: Kenny Walker's the second all-time scorer in school history.
0: Jamal Mashburn had just left. They have Travis Ford and Jared Prickett.
2: This is really embarrassing.
0: And Jeff Brasso. Well, but is it embarrassing? I mean, it's embarrassing to the people who made it. How do I have it? When I was a kid, I thought it seemed so cool. So what if I'd hung that up?
1: It's not the best look for our history.
0: Myron
1: tradition.
0: Would have gone. I know what would have happened. Myron would have been like,
2: where are the brothers at?
0: That's not what he would have said. He would have been, who's on that picture there? Skywalker on?
2: That's crazy.
0: Mashburn. So 1995. We could have done a better job, Drew.
1: Yeah, several names could have been on that.
0: So I'm glad I looked at it.
2: I am too.
0: I am too. Before I hung that up.
1: What are you going to do with it now?
0: And when they said through the years, let's get a more diverse panel of picking who's on the team through the years.
1: Seemed heavy on the early 90s, right up before 95.
0: No. They had older guys. Cotton Nash. I mean, they had dudes. They went every era. They just left some people out.
2: Wow.
0: So that picture, probably never going to get hung again.
1: Leave that one off.
0: But for the rest, I've got some good stuff.
2: So what are you going to say? Are you going to tease us? Tell us what you're going to put up there then?
0: I mean, I don't want to make it too, because I'm probably going to have to add to it. Because, you know, you got to hang them. As you know, I'm not good at hanging things.
2: I feel like you got to have something from Middlesbrough on there too.
0: Oh, that's a good idea.
2: You know?
0: You know what? I'm glad you said that. Maybe something from Transy.
2: Yeah?
0: I'm probably leaving off Duke Law. I can't act like I'm a Duke fan. Good thing about Middlesbrough. I got to figure out what should I put up for Middlesbrough. Yeah. Right? Maybe me in a golf uniform.
1: Can your golf bag just lean against the wall behind
0: you? I still
1: you?
0: Use it. I can't put that
2: that
0: on
2: would
0: the
2: be
0: wall.
2: Funny.
0: Put I that... still use my Middlesbrough golf bag.
1: I was going to say, do you have a Middlesbrough head cover, but you don't have any head covers.
0: No head covers in my ping golf bag with it's broken.
1: Use the little hoe of Kentucky we have. Prop that up.
0: Well, the little one, but you know, I have the big sewer crate that has my name on it.
2: Yeah, that's right.
0: It's too heavy. I can't put that up. But anyway, Ellie Bobblehead is going to be the rent.
2: Oh, that's a good one. Yes. So,
0: 859-280-2287. Mark Story with a strong comment yesterday. Did you read it?
2: I did.
1: Yeah.
0: It's worth talking about.
2: Yes, it is.
0: And the UK football general manager is already gone. I think you got to talk about that, too. We'll take a break and be right back. It's KSR.
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0: 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Open lines. Give us a shout. Love to chat with you. So Pat Biondo, the UK football general manager, resigns. Coincidentally, on the first day that Jay Batt, who will be in here tomorrow at 10:30, for his first full-length interview with us at KSR, he resigns. I'm told. So first of all, he says in this statement, personal reasons. Gives no. Says, look, I gave a long statement, but just essentially it was personal reasons. I was told by a couple people it has nothing to do with the new AD and that it really is personal reasons. I mean, it is a natural inclination, I think, for people, Ryan, to go, well, wonder what's there, especially after the UNC guy resigned. Mm-hmm. But I'm told it is like something personal to him. I do not know what it is. But I do kind of trust the people that told me, like, it's nothing nefarious. So knowing that, it is a big loss, though. He was a big part of putting together a pretty great first class for Will Stein. Came from Oregon, et cetera. How big a loss do you think it is?
2: I think it's a blow. I mean, he's the guy that flew here, set by Will Stein, in the plane when he came here. He's the guy Will Stein put in charge of the entire office while Will was still in Oregon getting ready for the college football playoffs.
0: That's true. I forgot about that. Yeah.
2: So, this is a guy that was helping putting together the staff, the roster, transfer portal, recruits. He's got his fingers in a lot of things. So, I look at it as this is kind of a blow for Will Stein's program.
0: A lot of people would tell you, Drew, that he was kind of a major part, if not the part, of the organization behind a lot of what Stein was doing in recruiting. Now, the guy under him, which was Pete Nocta that came from Louisville, he's staying. Mm-hmm. That's the guy that's always feuding with Vince.
2: Great guy, too.
0: So you don't completely lose your infrastructure, but you do lose the head of it.
1: Yeah, as Ryan said, that was Will's first hire. He raved about him early in those press conferences. It's a big part of everything he did. I was shocked to see the news. I guess if you're going to lose a guy, though, in that role, this is the month to do it because, you know, the roster's been built, recruiting class. You've already had your summer visits. You can't really scout any players for the portal yet. So, I mean, you don't want to lose him, but the timing, at least they have time to recover.
0: That is true. If you're going to lose
1: starting,
0: him.
1: Camp starting, you know, he's not on the field coaching during camp.
0: This is probably the easiest time to lose
1: him. But it stinks regardless.
0: And it also, you know, I mean, you kind of looked at it and said, wow, if they did this well recruiting, wait till we're good. Now, you know, I mean, apparently it might even be tomorrow on the show. We'll see. We will hear kind of an announcement of what they're going to do going forward. Maybe it happens today. I don't know. Maybe it happens tomorrow, I think. But I do think there is a plan. Like, I mean, they're not certainly just giving up. I don't know if they're going to do the same GM, if they're going to appoint somebody. I don't know exactly what they're going to do.
2: Yeah, I think Will Stein, when he announced it, he said, I'm bringing in the best GM in the country. That's how highly thought of he was. But I think Drew's right. I think August is even a dead period where there's not a lot you can do recruiting-wise and that sort of thing. So if there is a time to do it, even though it's a week before when players report, this is I guess, about as good as you can pick.
0: This probably is the best you could pick, especially since it's a dead beer.
1: Yeah, their most important time is as the season ends and you're looking at the portal and all that. I mean, right now you don't even have players to watch yet because football had started and he's not an on-the-field coach. But still, it stinks regardless. Stinks. I mean,
2: yeah.
1: To lose him, I hope Will had a little bit of notice. I don't know how internally,
0: how quickly he found out.
1: But that's a big loss because that seems like his right-hand man that was going to be here for a while.
0: Well, I think we'll find out more tomorrow when Jay Batt is here, who, by the way, had his first day on the job. And how about this for your first day on the job? The SEC and Big Ten today have to give their answer by this afternoon to Congress whether they support the new NIL bill.
2: Like today.
0: And essentially, if you follow the timeline, the senators who wrote the bill, Ted Cruz and Maria Cantwell, have said it either you guys either sign off today or it's probably not happening until after the next congressional elections. So how about day two on the job? Jay Batt is going to be deciding essentially on behalf of Kentucky whether or not they support this new bill. And by the way, like a lot with Congress, we don't even know what's in it because it's been changed a bunch. So like just to sit here and talk about it, the only thing that's been leaked is that they're going to allow more money on your cap for you to give players who were already at your school. Okay. So basically you get what in the NBA was called Larry Bird rights, which means you can pay more for your guys to stay than other schools do. So you would have $23 million to share along all your athletes, but an extra $15 million to retain the players on your roster, which would mean probably a lot more people would stay.
2: A lot more people would stay.
1: Harder to go poach somebody if there's a guy you like.
0: Which maybe people like that. It also means for you schools that are crying bankruptcy, now it's $15 million
1: more. Yeah, I'm indecisive on that one, but it's clear they're trying to keep people from just going somewhere every year. The Baker Mazzaras out there.
0: I know I'm in the minority, but that doesn't bother me. I don't know why it bothers people so much. You know, we don't do that in any other thing in life. We don't.
2: No.
0: We don't tell people, you know, the way to solve that is to sign these kids to contracts that are guaranteed, but the schools don't want to do that. So they want to have their cake and eat it too. But it's clear there's a huge appetite for it. So the SEC and Big Ten will decide today. The Big Ten seems to be saying, I'm only going to agree to it if we do a 24-team playoff. And the SEC seems to be saying, I'm only going to do it if we get more money than everybody else. So we'll see. But Jay Batt, day two on the job.
1: He's just walking in with his big box full of supplies, looking for his office.
0: Yeah, he doesn't know where anything is.
2: Where's my parking spot?
0: He's still trying to figure out what closet has the post-it notes.
1: That's right. How can you do this without post-it notes?
0: Yeah.
1: I'm excited to meet Jay Batt, something I never did with the last AD.
0: Oh, that's true. You're going to get more Jay Batt than you ever had with Mitch B.
1: Getting a 17-year head start on meeting the AD here.
0: That's still crazy to me that you never met him.
1: Never met him.
0: Did you ever want to meet him?
1: I mean, no.
0: So you mean in all those years, even when you like walked by each other?
1: He'd act like he was on his phone. To be fair, I could have stuck my hand out and introduced myself. It's a two-way street.
0: So did he never even like nod at you and go?
1: No. Nothing.
0: Nothing. Not even zero. A hey, Drew.
1: No. Nope.
0: Not even a Tom Leach. Do your Tom Leach.
1: Oh, Drew. Tom Leach says hi to me every time I see him.
0: Not even a hello, Drew?
1: Not a hello, Drew. Not a wink.
0: Do you think he knew who you were?
1: I don't know. Probably. I mean, I've been
2: to been around
1: every
2: a long
1: home
2: time.
1: Game for 17 years.
0: But it would seem like you would almost have to try to not talk to one.
1: I know.
0: If you're at every home game in 17 years.
1: There are moments where like I've held a door for him or vice versa.
0: Did he say thank you?
1: I don't think so. I don't think there was any other communication.
0: That's unbelievable.
1: It really
2: That's
1: is.
2: An odd story.
1: It's one of those things that we got so far into it. It's like, well, at this point, why?
0: Okay.
1: It's know, like when once it's been 10 years, you know.
0: No, I understand. It's like when I forget my friends' wives' names. There comes a point you can't ask them.
2: You can't.
1: It's too late to introduce myself in
0: at
1: my 15th
0: year. At that point,
1: I have
0: to just try to get in their wallet and see their driver's license. Because you can't ask them their name after 9 years.
1: But I'm excited about tomorrow.
0: Okay. 859-280-2287. We will take a break. Be right back, KSR.
14: It is midweek, Kentucky. It is July 29th. I'm Scott Fitzgerald. How about we talk some round ball? Louisville men's basketball looked the part in its first tune-up of the season. They rolled past Bahamas Raw Talent 101-51 in their exhibition game. After a sluggish start, the Cards turned up the defense, forcing 25 turnovers, finishing on a 10-0 run. Kansas transfer Floyd Badinga, while he was the story of the stat sheet, he had 18 points and 10 rebounds. Kentucky's La Familia is one win away from the TBT championship game. The Wildcats alumni squad will host Kansas tonight at Memorial Coliseum. The winner claims the alumni bracket title and advances to play for the tournament's $2 million grand prize. And to baseball, the Reds earned a split of yesterday's doubleheader with Cleveland. They bounced back for a 2-0 shutout after dropping their opener 6-5. Dane Meyers made the defensive play of the night, racing into the gap for the game-ending catch at the wall to seal the win. The series wraps up tonight at Great American Ballpark. Brady Singer will get the nod for the Natty against Cleveland's Joey Cantillo. And big news in college football, Kentucky is making a major change just before the start of fall camp. Wildcats general manager Pat Biondo is stepping down after helping new coach Will Stein overhaul the program's roster operation and build a top 10 transfer portal class. Biondo was one of Stein's first hires after arriving from Oregon and helped modernize Kentucky's football's front office. Now the Wildcats have to find a replacement while Stein prepares for his first season in Lexington. And Louisville football enters the season with expectations the program hasn't seen in nearly a decade. The Cardinals are picked to finish third in the ACC preseason poll. That's their highest projection since 2017. And staying with the oblong, Bengals training camp is off and running, and it's got one of the league's most talented rosters, the numbers backing up the expectations. Cincinnati, of course, coming off an offseason where it added major defensive players, including three-time Pro Bowl defensive tackle Dexter Lawrence. The Bengals will open the preseason 2 weeks from tomorrow. That is, they welcome Dan Campbell and the Detroit Lions. That's a look at your sports on this Wednesday. Have a great day, Kentucky. I'm Scott Fitzgerald.
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0: Welcome back, Kentucky Sports Radio. Yesterday, when Billy was doing the counties, which he will do again later, phone lines filled up with people wanting to talk about, what do we do, Butler County and Caldwell County?
2: Right.
0: We talked sports for 30 minutes, no calls. Just for the record, if you wonder why I go off sports, that's why. I love you all, but I know what you like.
1: The off topic.
0: And so I'm going to do something that I need everyone to agree. This is for fun.
1: Uh-oh.
0: Okay? Can we all agree this is for fun?
2: I agree, sir.
0: This is not serious. This is not to make you angry. This is just for fun because I want to have fun with this. Can we agree with that?
1: I'm here for fun every day of the week.
0: Fun?
2: Agreed, sir.
0: Okay. Audience?
2: Fun.
0: Can you agree fun? Okay, they said yes.
1: Yep.
0: All right, so I saw this game. I'm stealing this from a TikTok account.
2: Okay.
0: But I think it would be fun to play with you all. I'm going to give you a fast food rate. They did a survey of fast food restaurants. Okay?
2: All right.
0: And they tried to see which fast food restaurants skewed in terms of who goes to them, Trump voters or Biden voters.
1: Okay.
0: Now, obviously, people go to both. But there are some restaurants that significantly more Trump voters go to and some that Biden go to. So essentially, conservative fast food or lib fast food.
2: Okay.
0: So I give you the restaurant. You tell me which one it was.
2: All right.
0: All right. Everybody understand the game?
2: Got it.
0: I'm going to give you a couple easy ones. Chick-fil-A. You can just say Trump or Biden.
1: I'm going to go Biden.
0: Okay, you're going to be terrible at this.
2: Trump.
0: That's a Trump. Chick-fil-A closed on Sunday. Ryan, am I wrong?
2: I looked at it too as more of a upper class place to go for a drive-thru.
0: You think Chick-fil-A's upper class?
2: Considered to some of the other ones we may talk about.
0: How do you consider Chick-fil-A upper class?
2: You know, they're just nicer, cleaner, drive-thru more efficient.
0: Okay. I've never really thought of any fast food as upper class.
2: Yeah.
0: All right. So you got that one correct.
2: Okay.
0: Popeyes.
1: I'll go Biden again.
2: Okay. Biden.
0: Biden. I mean, Mario's laughing. You knew. I mean, Popeyes. Who likes Popeyes? Yeah, exactly. That's exactly right. You knew that. All right. Now let's go McDonald's. Again, they did a survey. Greater percentage McDonald's. You going Trump?
2: Mm-hmm. Biden.
0: It's Trump.
2: It's Trump.
0: Drew fights back.
2: Drew fights back.
0: Okay. Burger King.
1: I'll go Trump again.
2: I'll go Biden.
0: Drew gets another
2: one.
0: Wow. Drew's on fire. He didn't get Chick-fil-A, which I thought was the easiest one, but now he's coming through.
2: Burger King surprises me.
0: Burger King did, but you can see you get to have it your way. Freedom.
1: That's right.
0: No socialist burger where we all get the same thing, right?
2: Kind of.
0: Freedom.
2: Freedom.
0: Wendy's.
1: This seems like a Biden crowd.
0: Okay.
2: Definitely Biden.
0: Why definitely?
2: Because that's a Biden crowd.
0: Yeah, but that's not an explanation. You can't just repeat.
2: See, I thought Wendy's, McDonald's, and Burger King would all three be Biden.
0: Well, you're right on this one. But Wendy's is the Biden burger.
2: Uh-huh.
0: Why do you think that? I have no idea. I don't really either. You think Frosty is more of a lib thing?
1: Yeah. Maybe something with Wendy.
2: Dave Thomas.
0: Okay. KFC.
1: Biden.
2: Biden.
0: Correct. Kentucky, you would think.
2: Uh-huh.
0: But
1: I think more people eat KFC outside of Kentucky. I feel like. Do y'all get it regularly?
0: Do you see people around here eating Kentucky Fried? Because when you go elsewhere, people will be like, oh, I bet you have KFCs everywhere. I actually don't really feel that way.
1: I think I get it maybe once a year.
2: Yeah. I can't tell you the last time I had Kentucky Fried Chicken.
0: I usually get them when we're like in Columbia or something. And that's where Lebanon. And I'm like, well, I guess I'll eat KFC. Okay. Subway.
1: I'm going to go Trump here.
0: Okay.
2: I'm going to go Biden.
0: Trump.
2: Wow.
0: Drew misses the first one and he's on fire.
2: Yeah.
0: Why did you think Trump?
1: I'm just guessing on all of these.
0: Because they're kind of they're in small towns.
1: Yeah, I guess so.
0: Feels like kind of like almost every rural town would have one of those, right? Yeah,
1: they're in gas stations.
0: All right, Chipotle.
1: This is going to be a Biden.
2: Biden, got to be Biden.
0: Correct. Drew, absolutely.
2: He's got like six in a row.
0: He is. Dairy Queen.
2: Ooh.
1: Definitely Trump.
2: Trump.
0: It's the closest one. 51-49. Everyone loves a good blizzard.
2: Yeah.
0: But Trump is the answer.
1: Blizzards unite people.
0: I would argue, does anyone dislike a blizzard? Are blizzards basically Dolly Parton?
2: Everybody likes them?
1: I think so. I don't know why Dairy Queen has food. Just sell the blizzards. Just be a blizzard place. I don't eat there.
0: Do you?
1: I can't think of a Dairy Queen meal I've had.
0: So do you think they should just get rid of the grills?
1: Maybe it's good. I don't know. But
0: only have.
1: That's all I get there.
0: Blizzards.
1: Love a good blizzard.
0: Okay. We'll do two more. Three more. Jimmy John's.
1: Mm. It's for the libs.
2: I'm going to go Trump.
0: Drew gets it again.
2: He can't miss.
0: It's because of all the mayonnaise.
2: Mayonnaise?
1: That's why.
0: I think mayonnaise tends to be one of your more liberal condiments.
1: The Slim Jims? Is it that a thing?
0: Do you think it's fast? You think it's possibly one of the more liberal?
1: Oh, yeah, it's definitely
0: okay.
1: For the libs.
0: Pizza Hut.
1: Man, some of these, I'm like, who even eats there?
2: I'll go Trump.
1: Okay. Yeah, I'm going to go Trump too.
0: Trump! That is the Trump.
2: Yeah.
0: Domino's.
1: Trump again.
2: I go Biden.
0: Ryan gets the Biden. Domino's has lib pepperoni. Yeah. Liberoni. And then finally, so now Drew's up one. Drew, if you get this one, you will win. If not, Ryan can steal. Ryan, I'll actually let you go first.
2: All right.
0: Little Caesars.
2: Oh, that's definitely Biden.
1: Trump.
0: Drew knows his political fast
1: pizza,
0: food.
1: Pizza, pizza.
2: Even Mario surprised pizza. That one.
0: Were you surprised?
2: Yeah,
0: for you Little Caesars. You thought Little Caesars was Biden.
2: Oh, yes.
0: Well, huh? Why did you think that?
2: I said upper class, more lower class.
0: Oh, you think Little Caesars lower class?
2: First of all,
0: you just think all libs are lower class. just think all of us liberals are out there just being like in the streets.
2: That's right. That's why I thought for sure it'd be Subway, Little Caesars, McDonald's.
0: So you think Republicans eat high-class food.
2: Uh-huh.
0: And the libs are out there.
2: Libs like myself are going to McDonald's and Little Caesars and Subway.
0: See, I feel like I would have guessed Trump because they're in small towns again. Like, I feel like you think of Little Caesars like at gas stations in small towns.
1: Yeah, and if you look closely in the graphic, Little Caesar, he's wearing a MAGA hat when you look at the box. A lot of people focus on his big fork.
0: He's saying make pizza great again.
1: Yeah, pizza, pizza.
2: Pizza, pizza.
1: Great, crazy bro.
0: Tell him, is that your impersonation?
2: Pizza, pizza. Little Caesars does has the best condiment of any fast food restaurant alive.
0: One more real quick part of this, because this was good too. TV characters, what would they have voted?
2: Oh, my.
0: Homer Simpson.
1: Trump.
0: I agree. Now, this is not you. This is no right answer. This is just Marge.
2: Oh.
0: She's voting Biden.
2: Yeah, she's voting Biden.
0: Yeah. I mean, she got blue hair.
1: That's true.
2: Good point. Good point.
0: Come on. She has blue hair.
1: Yeah. That was right there in front of us.
0: Bart. Thomas Massey.
1: I think he'd go with Marge.
0: You think he'd go with Marge?
1: Yeah.
2: I think he'd go with Marge.
0: See, I thought he'd go with Trump. I thought he would listen to Trump on Joe Rogan.
1: That's true. He's probably listening to the younger conservative
0: podcast. Yeah, he's listening
1: to
0: Theo Vaughn.
1: Skateboards, though.
0: Yeah, but he's like, he's like Shannon. He's like a conspiracy theorist.
1: Okay.
0: Lisa.
2: Trump.
0: Trump?
2: I think she's Trump.
0: No, she's the most liberal one of all. She always is. She's the easy one.
2: See, I thought she was real arrogant, so she'd go with him.
0: All right. Seinfeld.
1: He's got to be a lib.
2: Biden.
0: I think he's going Trump. I think he used to vote lib, but he's mad about their stance on Israel.
1: It's true. I was thinking he liked Trump years ago, but now that Trump's kind of gone to war with New York.
0: Oh, that's a good point.
2: Yeah.
0: That's a good point. So these are the – and finally, the cast of Friends.
1: They're in New York again. They're all
0: this. I vary. I think five of them voted for Biden, but Joey voted for Trump.
1: And didn't tell the others?
0: Yes. You know, what's the – Matt LeBlanc?
1: Yes. They hang out at coffee shops.
0: Yeah, that's true. And then Andy Griffith.
1: Definitely Trump.
0: All of Mayberry.
2: Every one of them.
1: Yeah, we've been
0: all
1: to Mayberry.
0: Everybody in Mayberry voted for Trump. That's like Jackson County. You know how Jackson County is like they get the returns and it's 93% Trump.
2: I'm trying to think. Is
0: that's what Mayberry. That's what Mayberry.
2: Is there like. Not one character in Andy
0: Howard
2: Griffith?
0: Sprague? He's a lib.
2: He's a lib. Okay.
0: Shannon would appreciate that. He's not here. Howard Sprague would be the only one, and I don't think Otis would vote.
1: What about Alf? Shannon's favorite character.
0: He's an illegal immigrant. He's why we need the Save Act.
1: Well, that was a fun game. I didn't know I was going to be so good at it.
0: 8-5, you are amazingly good at it. 859-280-2287. We'll take a break. 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
0: This is Matt Jones with KSR, and summertime is finally here. 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
0: Welcome back Kentucky Sports Radio. Thank you to the folks on the text machine who, of course, lit it up for actually looking at it like you did that in a fun way. Only one or two people got mad. I consider that a win.
1: Get a little bit of feedback there?
0: That's right. One person writes, Matt, I need to know what Ryan meant when he said Little Caesars has the best condiment.
2: They've got like this, I call it magic dust, this little packet of magic dust that you sprinkle on your food. It's the best condiment of any restaurant.
0: What are you talking about? Magic dust?
2: I don't know the right word for it. Yeah, it's seasoning. It's like magic dust.
1: I don't know if that'd be a condiment, though.
2: I call it a condiment.
0: He's right, so though. It's in a packet?
2: Yeah.
0: And you put it on your pizza?
2: You like sprinkle it on your pizza or your breadsticks, whatever you got.
0: What do they call it? Do they call it magic dust? It's
2: magic dust.
0: Huh.
1: I bought a box of it, like wholesale.
2: What?
1: Yeah.
0: Oh. You're now going to have, that's going to be added to every one of Ryan's foods.
1: Yep.
2: You can buy a box of
1: Got tired of getting two or three at a time. So
0: I didn't know. I didn't know that was a thing.
2: Yeah.
0: Okay.
2: Makes this Little
0: Caesars. I haven't
2: pizza.
0: Eaten Little Caesars in who knows how long.
1: Oh, you're missing out.
0: Where is that? Where are they in Lexington?
1: There's one on Winchester Road. There's one on New Circle.
0: Oh, there's one close to me. Oh, I know where it is now. Okay. I know where that is.
1: I think it's called the Zap Pack.
2: Right. Zap Pack.
0: 859-280-2287. Let's go to Trent. Go ahead, Trent.
7: So, I was thinking about what you said about the McTribe McDonald's, and I live in Richmond, and we have three McDonald's. We have two that aren't the McTribe, and then one that is, and nobody goes to the one that is the McTribe. I was over there today, and
0: I'm not getting into this fight again. I'm just an advocate for the Winchester Road Elkhorn. Is that the street?
1: It is.
0: Okay. But I appreciate the call. I appreciate you. But
2: I'm going to move on.
0: I can't, we have to be careful. Are we going to win this TVT game tonight?
1: Yeah, I feel good about it.
0: Okay. Tell me who's on the Kansas team. All I saw was the fight. Mario Chalmers. He's got to be, is he 41, 40?
1: I think he's 40 even.
0: Okay.
1: Zeke Mayo, do you remember him?
0: Where's Perry? Not
1: Perry Ellis.
0: Is he on the team?
1: He and Rafael Friends didn't make the cut.
0: Okay.
1: Frank Mason.
0: Frank Mason's on it.
1: Yeah.
0: Well, he was really good in college. Is he still good?
1: He hit the Elam ending the other night. Carlton Bragg Jr., who I think we recruited.
0: Carlton Bragg Jr. Sounds like a Civil War general.
1: Billy Preston.
0: Okay. Didn't he get them in trouble?
1: I think he did.
0: Wasn't he part of like some kind of AAU issue?
1: All right, Chalmers, though.
0: We are the favorite.
1: 2.5 points.
2: 2.5 point favorite, you said?
0: Do they only set the lines at 2.5 points?
1: No, we were a 3.5 point underdog against Boeheim. I loaded up on the money line there. All We've been an underdog in back-to-back games.
0: But we're a favorite in this one.
1: Yes.
0: So you're worried this is like 2014 championship
1: game?
0: Yeah,
1: getting in our
0: head now. That we were the underdog
1: and
0: then we were
1: the
0: favorite.
1: Underdog role.
0: Now, if we win this, are we the favorite to beat whatever assemblage of ragtag people come from the other side?
1: I would think so. I haven't kept up with those games.
0: Yeah, I see them sometimes on in the background on the FS2, but I don't know. Their names are like Big Bang Elite or something.
2: There's one team called Davis Steel that's got a Kentucky connection from some capacity.
0: Davis Steel?
2: I think so.
0: They represent a company?
2: Yeah. Davis Steel, STEEL.
0: Really? Are you serious?
2: Yeah.
0: They're just like sponsored by a company.
2: They got a couple dudes from Kentucky, not UK, but from Kentucky on their team.
0: Is like Davis Steel in Kentucky?
2: There's some Kentucky connection.
0: Okay.
1: Oh, I'm looking them up. Okay. This Eberlin Drive was a team for many years. They're now Davis Steel. They just got a new name.
0: That has to be somebody sponsored them, right?
1: Yeah. I would think so.
2: Yeah.
0: Davis Steel.
1: Yeah.
0: All right.
1: But that team's been in it a lot.
0: Are they still in the tournament now?
1: Yeah, they're in the semifinals.
0: Okay. Well, what do you think kind of crab we're going to get?
1: You know, I don't know if we'll ever get what it was that first game against Louisville. That was on a Saturday afternoon. It was packed, but I think it'll be better than it has been. Maybe they haven't been sitting in the upper level, really. I think that'll have more people in it tonight.
0: I think it's going to be. I know a bunch of people going. You're going, right?
2: I think we're talking about going, just buying a ticket at the door and just go sit, you know.
0: Yeah, and you can still do that, by the way. If you want to go up at game time and go to the door, I think you're going to be able to do that. And then if you win, you go to the championship. Now, Mark Pope did an interview with Alan Can't Get Credentialed Cutler and said that they are looking at potentially an international assistant coach. What do you make of that for the final opening?
2: First I've heard Pope talk about it. So he said it, though. They're looking forward to, you know, maybe get into the international recruiting area.
0: That's a good idea.
1: Yeah, I've heard for a while that Crawford was the one he wanted most, but they might go international if not him, now that the whole world's available to get players. I think he's kind of watching to see how the rules shake out and what happens.
0: Well, because a lot of those international guys may not be eligible. I mean, like, under the new rules, like a dude like Frank, who's on the team now, if the rules were what they're proposed to be next year, he wouldn't be allowed to play. He would be too old.
1: So I think he's watching the rules and where he thinks that'll go too. But if it's wide open where you can go get international players, I think it's a great idea.
2: Get somebody that's got a little background.
0: The thing I don't understand about the international game is it, like, if you're an international guy, I mean, there's a lot of countries in the world.
1: It's true.
0: Does that mean, you know, we say international, like there's just one guy that goes to all 199 of the other countries.
1: It's in Australia and Serbia.
0: It would feel like a Croatian guy would know a Croatian, but is he going to know people from Australia and China? I mean, I don't know. I don't know how that works.
1: I think you'd probably want to go to one of the bigger leagues and get somebody that might carry some name recognition.
0: I mean, it feels like there's a ton of guys in college basketball from the former Yugoslavia, Croatia, Bosnia, Serbia.
1: That's why Illinois is so good lately.
0: Yeah, I mean, that's their whole team. So it would strike me that if you were going to get a coach, Ryan, you might look for somebody from that part of the world, because that seems to be the guys that are consistently most interested in playing college basketball.
2: And he's branched out, what, every year. You know, he had Jelovic, and then this year he's got, what, Njai? So he's got some connections already in some places.
0: Do you like that he said he's keeping the last spot open, waiting to see what the rulings are on everything? I mean, my guess is, I haven't heard this, but my guess is they're waiting to see if the NCAA just lets these fifth-year seniors play, and if they do, they go get one. Is
1: that kind of what you think? Yeah, they have a few players in mind if they do the 5-for-5. They're just kind of waiting on the courts to figure that out.
0: Because right now, there's an injunction in California that has allowed like 50 players to play, and you got to think if the NCAA loses that, they're not going to say, well, you can only play in California. They'd probably, Ryan, just open it up to everybody.
2: So it's smart then to kind of sit and wait and see what happens.
0: I think that's smart, actually. I actually think it's smart to, since we still don't know what the rules are, let's wait. Because you might all of a sudden end up with a Denzel Aberdeen kind of player, Drew, just falling in your laps here in the last minute.
1: Yeah, and LSU is really counting on this, too. LSU has like 3 players right now, and they're hoping that rule goes through in the international one so they can even field a team.
0: And hopefully we would get a big man out of that, don't you think?
1: That or a wing.
0: Yeah, we got to have one of those. 859.
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3: this, I'm Therese Crowley. Fox News exclusive with President Trump over Iran's surprise missile attack on U.S. forces in Jordan intercepted. Fox's Trey Yanks.
4: President Trump tells Fox News about Iran, we are going to beat the effing S out of them. He went on to say, we'll be hitting them hard. They're going to get a beating. So clearly the United States is going to respond to what the president described as a surprise attack. He says U.S. forces had just minutes to shoot down these incoming Iranian ballistic missiles. The president says he has reviewed video of the shootdown and it was U.S. forces conducting this operation to defend that area.
3: Dr. Anthony Fauci under subpoena on the Senate Homeland Security Committee over his diary entries showing he knew the COVID guidance he gave the public was untrue. Fauci takes the fifth.
5: Under the advice of my attorney.
3: Over and over. With Senator Rand Paul, America's listening to Fox News.
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1: 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And the Queen of Hearts raffle is Thursday. July 30th is the Bourbon Collection raffle. That's this Thursday. $20,000 worth of bourbon. All you got to do is go to commonwealthcauses.org. They've given over $650,000 to nonprofits. I remember when they did their first one, and now they've given over $650,000 away. And $20,000 in bourbon tomorrow night. Go to commonwealthcauses.org to enter the raffle. We actually know somebody that won just recently. They got $20,000 worth of bourbon.
2: It's an amazing bourbon package for bourbon collectors. That's why it's very popular in this raffle.
1: Yeah, it's always a big one, so you can go to commonwealthcauses.org and do it. We were just talking about the TBT and the rehab that it did for Khalil Whitney and Archie Goodwin, which led to a question on the text machine, Matt. What player do you think of the last 15 years could most use playing on TBT to rehab their Kentucky image? I think number one that comes to my mind is Sevier Wheeler.
2: Definitely Sevier Wheeler.
1: I think Sevier Wheeler's probably good enough to contribute. And
2: needs a little image reshaping.
1: And he's not playing. I mean, he might be playing overseas, but he's not going to be playing in the NBA. So I think Sevier Wheeler is the top one that comes to my mind. Any others that come to your mind?
3: Shaden Sharp. We could watch him play for once.
1: Anyway, he's in the NBA, so I think it's going to be hard for him to play.

0: He was rated number one, and we had high expectations.
1: But it wasn't like he did anything bad. He came here and he tried.
2: Ended up being eighth man. Supposed to be number one.
1: What about Ryan Harrow?
2: That's a great one.
0: Oh, he'd be good, too.
2: Be a really good one. Yeah. I was thinking B.J. Boston.
1: That year didn't go very well. He's in the NBA, though. I mean, he's not going to want to come.
2: So we've already got four or five guys already that are really good answers.
1: Cameron Fletcher. He's still in college.
2: Yeah, he's still playing.
1: He's not playing more in college. He was last year. I know he played for, High Point last year, right? He can't still be in college.
2: Didn't he get an... I think he's still there hoping to get another year.
1: How in the world can Cameron Fletcher have another year? Is Cameron Fletcher going to be playing like in all our dreams for the next 15 years in college?
2: Got a wife, couple kids, mortgage.
1: So that's a good one.
0: Devin Askew.
2: Yeah.
0: Really anyone from that team.
1: But do you think fans, I feel like Devin Askew would be the one that, I don't even know if fans could do that. I think all these other guys, people would. I think with Devin Askew, they'd be like,
0: "Oh." What if Sevier committed and then didn't follow through after he was?
1: That would be awful. That would be awful.
0: Anyone that was on a team that that's Archie's story. Archie wasn't a bad guy. His team just wasn't very good, and he kind of had to be a ball hog.
1: But there's certain guys that stick in people's mind, like Olivier Saar. I don't think people have negative views about him. They just don't really have any view.
0: It's a chance for those guys to come back and maybe win.
1: Yeah.
0: And have some success.
2: I hope in a couple years, Travis Perry comes back and plays because he needs a do-over with our family.
1: He's still got 2 years of college left. He can't come back.
2: I said down the road, I hope he comes back.
1: Yeah. No, it feels like he would be a TBT legend.
2: Yep.
1: He already has the hairline. It feels like he would be perfect.
0: Kerr, a redemption story.
2: Kerr.
1: Stop, Kerr. Kerr's going to be in federal prison.
2: He'll get out in 3 or 4 years.
1: Well, maybe. I don't know what all he did, but you can't breed Kerr.
0: This guy doesn't really need redemption, but I wish they'd add Lance Ware right now. We need an enforcer behind Willie. Bring Lance Ware and let him bully people around these last two games.
1: It's kind of wonder, but he just finished college, too.
0: Yeah, and he's not under an NBA contract.
1: What about Davion Mintz?
2: Davion Mintz, yes.
1: I bet he could ball.
2: He's playing overseas right now.
1: I bet he would be one of the best players.
2: That'd be good.
1: In TBT if you could get him.
0: Yeah, he's
2: playing. Trying.
1: Oh, they did try
0: to get
1: him.
0: He was on the list, yeah.
2: Coach Mario said they're trying.
1: Well, what if he just shows up, comes out, that would be great. All of a sudden they run out to warm-ups, and they're like, that's Davion Mintz's music.
0: Imagine the pop if they ran out in the middle of the game.
1: Oh, yeah. That would be awesome. But I do think Sevier Wheeler is a perfect example of the kind of guy, because he played here for 2 years, and people just don't really have a fond memory of him.
2: Because it ended so poorly with him.
1: But if he came and played well in that,
2: it would definitely revitalize his image.
1: I do think that could really sort of help what people think of him.
0: Yeah. What about Dante Allen?
2: Oh, that's another good one. I like that.
0: No one has negative memories.
1: First of all, where is Dante Allen right now? What scenario? Where is he playing basketball?
2: Did he go to Wyoming?
1: So he was at Wyoming, right?
2: Went to Western Kentucky and then Wyoming.
1: What happened at Wyoming?
0: He didn't play last season. He tried to find a team. He didn't end up anywhere last year.
1: Wyoming. So he couldn't even find a team last year?
0: Well, it would have been, he might have not gotten cleared. It would have been his sixth year.
1: Okay, so he's a perfect. But Dante, if Dante Allen was draining threes in this thing.
0: Everybody wanted more from Dante Allen, wanted Cal to play him more. This would be our chance to.
1: Ashton Hagen's situation? Hurt.
0: Okay.
1: But he would be good.
2: Yes.
1: Well, these are interesting. I think it would be interesting to see. I like Ware. What's happening with Ty right now? Is he on a team?
2: Don't know.
1: Because he's too good to not be playing somewhere. He was good here.
2: Very good.
1: Ty was really good. I'm kind of shocked. You know, every Cal NBA guard ended up having success, kind of except him. And I don't understand how.
0: He's in what's the rule on G League? Because he's pretty regular in the G League. Playing a lot. He's under contract now, I would think.
1: So maybe he can't do it. I'm not sure. All right, Mark Story did a story yesterday. And he basically made the argument that if Kentucky doesn't have a heck of a 3-year run here, that this will be by far the worst decade in UK basketball history. And he didn't just – and he came with the numbers.
2: Yes.
1: And the numbers are kind of damning. I mean, well, not kind of. They're very damning. I mean, we've talked about him, but when you saw him laid out the way he did, it was basically,

0: Worst winning percentage in Kentucky history this decade.
1: 65%.
0: That's 65%. Crazy. We are only winning two out of every three games. And you got to remember, we're playing eight awful teams every year. NCAA tournament wins, fewest of any decade ever. SEC championships, fewest. Only one ever where we will have won zero.
1: If we don't played win. In the game this decade.
0: I'm doing regular SEC tournament, zero. NCAA winning percentage, worst in history. Essentially, every major stat that you would use to compare Kentucky basketball, this is the worst decade in history. And in the other stats, different decades are worse. So what's weird about this decade is not only are we the worst, it's definitively the worst decade in Kentucky basketball history. I think I knew that, but Ryan, when you see it laid out like that, you know, that stinks.
2: There was something about reading it in black and white that made it hit home a little more when you see that, like, oh my goodness, this is, we are living it right now, the worst decade we've ever had, and he's got 3 years to turn it around.
0: Yeah, and it's not all on Pope. Pope's only been here two of the 7 years. The other 5 years were Calipari.
2: Now it's on him to turn it around.
0: But it is on him. And, Drew, I don't know. You know, we get the callers sometimes who are like, oh, we're becoming Indiana, and I always yell at them, and I'm still going to yell at them. But, you know, if 3 years from now we're in the same place, I think that conversation becomes less me yelling and me hoping.
1: We're not current Indiana, but at one point Indiana had to get to this stage on their timeline.
0: Yes, on their fall.
1: We don't want to keep going.
0: You're right.
1: I mean, we all feel it. I already knew this was the worst decade, but some of the numbers, like we have a losing record in the NCAA tournament. I didn't figure that. I mean, I know we have a couple bad losses, but I didn't actually process. I think we're four wins.
0: 45%, I think.
2: And yeah. Who the losses are to? St. Peter's, Oakland.
1: And then where we finished in the SEC, like what was it, seventh last year, maybe? We had a year where we were eighth. Mm-hmm. Those stuck out too.
0: It's the collective worst set of SEC regular finishes ever. This includes, remember, we had two different decades where we were on probation.
2: That's true.
1: I thought Mark Story also did us a favor. He started the decade with the 2019-20 team, that which was Maxie. That was actually a good group. If he started at 2020,
2: you're right.
1: 2021 season, yeah, with Boston, this would be much worse.
2: You're right.
0: So what do we take from it? I mean, a little bit of that is the SEC's better in basketball, but it's not all of it.
1: When people say that, it is, but there are still teams that have two lost SEC seasons. Part of the reason teams are better because they're beating us now when they didn't used to beat us.
0: That's true. And I also will continue to say this. Look at the other power programs. They're not having this issue.
2: Correct.
0: You know, yeah. I mean, North Carolina is a little bit, but North Carolina's also been to a championship game in this decade.
2: We sure haven't.
0: We haven't. You know, UConn's been successfully great. Duke's been very good. You know, these other power Kansas. These other power programs are still doing it, but we haven't.
1: The Final Four drought's getting pretty long. We need to be urgent on that.
0: That's 2015.
1: And in 2 years, we will have one title in 30 years.
0: Oh. Boy, I didn't think about that. One title in 30 years.
1: Yeah, after the 2028 tournament,
2: right.
1: It'll be 30 years with only one title.
0: So how do we think that in 3 years, when Mark writes the decade completing article, will it look better than it looks now?
1: I think it'll look better than it looks now, but it'll still be the worst decade. We'll in the next 3 years, we will compete for an SEC championship.
0: So let me go through them then. The things he criticizes. You tell me which of these are going to happen in the next 3 years. Are we going to win the SEC regular season title in the next 3 years?
1: I'll say yes.
0: The regular season?
1: Yes.
0: Okay.
2: I'll say no.
0: I'm going to say yes because all the other schools are going to go bankrupt.
1: Yeah. Florida, Golden will leave soon. They won't be a power like they have been the last couple years.
0: There's a little bit of hope there more than a SEC tournament.
2: We we can't even get to the weekend at that
1: we
2: right
1: have
2: now.
1: To. I mean, we're still 95% of the crowd. At some point, we have to get back to that.
2: See, I have a better hope of us winning the tournament than I do the regular season title. Just getting hot at the right time.
1: At the advantage of a home game.
2: Yeah.
0: I understand that. I mean, I think that's a reasonable argument. Will our winning percentage in the NCAA tournament go above 50%? Which means to go above 50%, we would need to make at least two Sweet 16s in the next 3 years or one Elite Eight and never lose in the first round. So can we say over the next 3 years we won't lose in the first round?
2: Yes.
1: Yes.
2: Yes.
0: Okay, can we say we'll make two Sweet 16s?
1: God, we better. I mean, yes. This is embarrassing as a Kentucky fan to even say, will we make the Sweet 16 in 3 years?
0: I agree.
2: Conversation used to be making the Final Fours. Now we're like, let's hope to make the Sweet 16.
1: Well, heck, we have a contract now where the coach gets an extension for making the Sweet 16.
0: No, he doesn't.
1: Yeah.
0: He gets an extension,
1: for playing.
0: That's not true.
1: Absolutely true. Another Mitch Barnhart special.
0: Mitch Barnhart gives an extension for going to the Sweet 16? Yes.
1: Pope's got that in writing.
0: Stop, Drew. I'm not listening to this.
1: I'm telling you.
0: Drew, that is not the case that we gave an extension.
1: Yep.
0: Extra year for going to the Sweet 16.
1: Pope got an extension for playing.
0: Is it automatic?
1: Yep.
0: Stop. What? That can't be true.
1: Yeah.
0: Okay, That might be the worst contract he's given.
1: Exactly.
0: I'm being dead serious. Because I, even though I disagree with it, I understand the Calipari deal. I understand why he felt like he had to do it. I understand, although disagree, but understand with the Stoops deal. But what is the justification for a year extension for the Sweet 16?
1: Sweet 16 should be our minimum requirement.
2: Yeah. Make it a Final Four, then you get an extension.
0: I can't believe that.
1: Yep, automatic year every time he makes it.
0: How did I not know that? That's one of the.
1: That was on my Mitch list.
0: Take two more of his tickets away. I mean, that's egregious. Like when we used to give automatic extensions to Stoops for going to a bowl, I understood that. I actually think that made some sense. But you can't do Sweet 16 in bad. I'm with you. Maybe Final Four.
2: Yeah.
0: Maybe you make an argument for the Elite Eight.
2: You could make an argument.
0: But the Sweet 16?
2: Like Drew said, that should be minimum requirement.
0: Okay, you made me mad.
1: You should be the favorite.
0: I can't do this ad here for court or I'll get upset. Just Stockton Mortgage tonight. Let me regroup.
2: 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Here we are. We're at the end of the summer. A lot of folks
0: Sweet
2: have already.
0: Sweet 16?
2: Maybe he should call Stockton Mortgage and refinance his house. 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
0: It's a Sweet 16. 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
1: You can just coach here forever if you just lose in the Sweet 16 every year.
0: I feel like Drew's lying.
1: No, it's a fact. Automatic extension kicked in 2 years ago.
2: If you don't make it, did you take a year away?
0: Just go to break.
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0: I still am in shock that that's one person writes, Matt, the Sweet 16 would be a significant improvement over the last several Calipari years. Well, true. Excuse me. True, but that's not, it's not an extension. I mean, that's a, okay, keep going.
1: Yeah. Let's go a little farther.
0: Yeah. I mean, that's not a, I'm not saying that's a failure of a year at all, but it's definitely not a, well, now you should get another one.
1: So that's like, your,
0: I mean, they ran Tubby off for consistent Sweet 16 and Elite Eights.
2: Yes. Yep.
0: I mean, basically, with the exception of his last 2 years, he was Sweet 16, Elite Eight every year. And the fan base sort of decided that wasn't enough. I don't know if that was a good decision or a bad decision, but Tubby never lost in the first round. Ever.
2: So why is it okay now for this situation to be happening?
0: One person says, Matt, the tournament has expanded, so don't you think it'll be harder to go to Sweet 16? Shouldn't affect us.
2: No, shouldn't at all.
0: Because you shouldn't be in the play-in game. If we're in the play-in game, then we've, especially nowadays, we've had a bad year. I mean, last year, how many losses did we have? 12?
1: 12 going into the postseason.
0: And we weren't even in the play-in game. We were a 7 seed. So if we're in the play-in game, that means we're going to have like 14 or 15 losses.
1: Tubby also, remember, 10-loss Tubby. What have we had, 5 straight seasons of 10 or more losses? 4?
0: When did we win? When did we not lose 10? The year we lost to St. Peter's?
1: Yeah, I think Cal's last two definitely were double digits. Pope's have been double digits.
0: Maybe. I think the year we lost to St. Peter's, we lost in the first round. But we may not have been a double digit because I think we came in second in the SEC that year with Oscar.
1: But people jumped on Tubby about that. Now we've done it at least 4 straight times.
0: Hmm. So we got to talk for a second about this Davis Steel team.
2: Yes.
0: So this is a company in Kentucky?
2: Located in Russell Springs, Kentucky. They used to sponsor La Familia. Then they started sponsoring the Eberlin Drive team.
0: So wait a minute. There's a company in Kentucky.
2: Russell Springs, Kentucky.
0: That stopped sponsoring La Familia.
2: Uh-huh.
0: And went and sponsored the team that beat us out of the tournament last year.
2: They sponsored Eberlin Drive, now known as Davis Steel.
0: And that's who knocked us out last year.
2: Yeah.
0: And that's who we might play in the finals.
2: And they've got a couple of Kentucky kids on the team.
1: I didn't know the side story.
0: What is happening at Davis Steel?
2: I don't know.
0: Who are these traitors?
2: Russell Springs. We need
0: Wait
2: to know.
0: Wait, Russell Springs, that's like salt of the earth people.
2: That's Bob and Jamestown country.
0: Well, slow down. But that's, I mean, the rest of the people.
2: Chase, a guy Chase that
0: okay,
2: calls in all the time.
0: I can't believe I'm saying this. Bob and Jamestown, let me know what's happening. What is with David? How big is David? I'm not trying to... I'm not going after David Steele, but I need to know more about
1: probably it. Probably have good
0: steel. How big is this steel, people? I mean, they got to have some money if they're sponsoring a team.
2: And why do they not sponsor our team anymore? Why did they leave La Familia?
0: Disputes with Mario.
1: One game at a time, but this is bulletin board material for Sunday if we get past Kansas tonight.
0: I mean, wait a minute. Russell Springs. No, it's Dawson Springs that Bashir's from.
1: Yeah.
0: Right. But Russell Springs is, like, we've been there many times. And the steel company there said no to La Familia and went with this other team. Huh. All right, Bob in Jamestown, here's your chance to actually explain to me what's up.
1: This is personal.
2: You go to their Facebook page, and it's all about their team. Not about their company, but about their team.
0: The David Steele Facebook page?
2: David Steele Facebook page.
0: I gotta learn more about this Davis Steele. I got questions. I-65 in Louisville opening early.
1: Yeah, this was a surprise, right?
0: This has got to be first time in the history of construction something got done early. It was supposed to open August 1st. It's opening today.
2: The entire city of Louisville is celebrating after having to suffer
0: but
2: through
0: you
2: all
0: know
2: that.
0: What? That traffic was. I actually think it was fine.
2: Was it really?
0: Yes. I mean, I'm sure people who have to ship goods, it took longer.
2: Yeah.
0: But I saw nothing in the city of Louisville really being
2: affected.
0: Shannon told me he got to work quicker.
1: Yeah, Shannon said he liked his new route.
0: Shannon says he prefers it over what it was.
2: No kidding.
0: So maybe we don't need roads.
2: That's a pretty vital one.
0: But I'm just saying, like, would you have thought, A, it would get done early?
2: No. No, no.
0: And B, that there would be so little disruption.
1: Where are people going to go sit and have dates now?
0: I hope people have stopped making out. Today's not the day to do it.
1: Where you got 48
0: no,
1: hours.
0: No, I think it opened. I think it opened
1: We're
0: this
1: open
0: morning.
1: And running today.
0: All right, I can't believe I'm excited. But Bob and Jamestown, what's the story of Davis Steele?
7: Okay, they used to be in Casey County, but they moved south to Russell Springs. They make gates. Farm gates, steel.
0: Okay, you haven't said anything yet. Why? How many people work there?
7: I'd say they've got a couple of hundred. Yeah.
0: And their owners are from where? Are they from Kentucky?
7: Yeah, from Casey County. Like I say, they moved just a few miles down the road to Russell Springs on the going south or on the right.
0: Okay, it's on the right. All right.
7: They're not in league with Stevens Pipe and Steel in Russell Springs.
0: Oh, of course not. They could never be as good as Stevens Pipe and Steel.
2: But why are they sponsoring another team and not our team?
0: Yeah, why are they sponsoring this other team?
7: I don't know. You'll have to ask them about that.
0: Well, thank you for the info, Bob.
7: Make a statement.
0: Appreciate it. Thank you.
2: Bob has spoken.
0: Just for you know, it's on the right.
1: No,
0: on the right.
1: I had it as the left.
0: What if I'm coming the other way?
1: That changes everything for me.
2: If you're going from Casey County south to Russell Springs, it's on the right.
0: I thought it was on the left.
2: No, it's on the right.
1: I'm on their Facebook page. Their tagline is American Made Kentucky Proud.
0: They're not. They're clearly not Kentucky Proud. They're American Made Eberlin Proud.
1: Maybe they're going to sabotage them before we play them. Take them down from the inside.
0: If they run out there and Sevier Wheeler is their point guard. We'll take a break. Be right back. KSL.
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18: A federal judge has sent a wrongful death lawsuit tied to the UPS Flight 2976 crash back to state court. Trinidad Chavez was one of 11 killed. Her sister, Gabriela Hermosillo Nunez, filed this lawsuit for 5 counts of wrongful death. Judge David Hale ruled that UPS never shown their nerve center wasn't in Atlanta, Georgia, and saying several of their high-ranking officers operate from the Commonwealth. This is just one of several wrongful death lawsuits filed against the company since the crash. Hopkinsville police are investigating a man's body found in the Little River. We've learned that man is 34-year-old Clifford Barber from Bowling Green. On Monday morning around 6 o'clock, a Hopkinsville rail trail walker spotted the body and immediately called police, an act that drew kudos from HPD officer Justin Rios. Due to some oddities with the victim, police are looking into foul play. A cause of death has yet to be announced. A University of Kentucky student is taking the school to court following an assault in her dorm. Lauren Maiorino and others were reportedly attacked by Lorenzo Cotio, a guest of another resident, back in late January. Her lawsuit states UK officials knew of prior issues with Cotio, but never intervened. He pled guilty back in April to multiple criminal charges. And the city of Smithland is under a boil water advisory until further notice. City officials declare low chlorine residuals to be the culprit. Residents will need to bring tap water to a rolling boil for at least 3 minutes, then let it cool before using for hydration, brushing your teeth, cooking, serving to pets, or making ice. You can still run your laundry as usual. More information can be found on the Team Kentucky website. I'm Lee Mowen.
17: This is the Kentucky News Network.
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0: 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You said you have a Davis Steel up
2: there. I've got all kinds of stuff now all of a sudden. This is unconfirmed scuttlebutt.
0: All right, word now on the be street. Careful. This is a company. You got to be careful just throwing out unconfirmed scuttlebutt.
2: Well, apparently the general manager is trying to call into KSR right now.
0: I mean, the phone lines, there's only one person on the line.
2: Okay, so Rick, be prepared. But the word on the street.
0: Be prepared. No one's calling. Except we got Lee, unless he's Lee. Is he Lee?
2: I don't know. He may be trying to call.
0: Lee, are you there?
24: Yes, sir.
0: Do you work at Davis Steel? Hey,
24: no.
0: Okay, see, he's not. No one's calling. Go ahead, Lee, with your thing before Ryan talks.
24: Well, no, I was talking to you guys earlier, and I looked, you know, talking about the poor attendance through the tournaments and things. But it's like, look at Cal. He had Bam Adebayo. He had SGA. He had Towns. He had Tyrese Maxey. He had Devin Booker. I mean, Tyrell Hero. I mean, if any other coach, I think, had those players, they would have won championships by then.
0: I mean, I appreciate that. I mean, that's not. Yeah. Yeah, I mean, that's not ridiculous. I mean, if you look, it is completely fair to look at all the players that played here from 2010 to even, you know, throwing Oscar and the guys after. I appreciate the call. Thank you. I mean, it's appreciate it. It's completely fair to go, how'd you only get one time? I'm never going to consider 2015, though, a negative. I know we lost, but that team, still the best team we've ever had.
2: Even 2017, we were probably the second best team in the country that year.
0: Yeah, 2015 is the best team we ever had.
2: No doubt.
0: I will die on that hill.
1: And they're in the Final Four. I wish they'd finished the job. Wallen Cousins not getting to a Final Four is worse for me.
0: I found on TikTok the first half against UCLA that year when we were up 41-7. Yeah. And it made me think, what are the best first halves in UK, or first half, just any half in UK history? LSU.
2: They scored 80.
0: When we scored 86. Yeah. And then that one.
2: Yeah.
0: Aren't those like the two best ones?
2: I don't think there's any argument.
0: I mean, 86 is the best offensive half. And then holding a UCLA team that made the Sweet 16 and would have gotten an extension for their coach because of that. They only scored 7 points. And Vern Lundquist, the announcer, he has nothing to say. He just is like, this is amazing.
1: I remember we were there. We were excited. We're also kind of in shock. Everyone there was like, what is
0: happening? Greg Anthony said, I feel sorry for UCLA. And then Vern Lundquist has a line where he goes, Kentucky fans have certain standards. They want to shut this team out. And then we score again. And then we come down and block them again. And he goes, and it might happen.
1: We had more blocks than they had made shots.
0: It was crazy. All right. So tell David Steele. He's still not calling in this person.
2: Okay. Well, the scuttlebutt word on the street is that the owners of Davis Steele had some issues with how LaFamille was letting them interact with the players and different things like that. So they pulled their sponsorship.
0: Mario.
2: Went to sponsor another team.
0: Why would they think that? I mean, they let anyone on the floor. I have no idea. You didn't let Davis Steele interact with the players?
6: I have no idea what's going on. This is all new to me.
0: Are you just creating controversy between Davis Steele?
6: Is this
0: Steele
6: real,
0: and
6: Ryan?
2: This is unconfirmed scuttlebutt, word on the street. And so then the second text is, the general manager of Davis Steele for the team is trying to call in to KSR.
0: He's not trying to call. There's
2: maybe he's on a conference call right now. He's going to call in a minute.
1: he's calling Eberlin Drive's morning show.
2: Yeah.
0: Eberlin Drive Sports. Well, now if we play them in the finals, we have a whole thing.
2: Yes.
0: If we win tonight, our remote in Somerset Friday, we won't be very far from them.
2: We will not.
1: Will it be on the right or left from where we're coming
0: I think it'll be on the left.
1: Okay.
0: Maybe we'll send Mario to go stand out in the parking lot and hold up a sign to David Steele.
2: It's not that crazy far from Russell.
0: It will not be far. We are, by the way, at Home to Suites Hotel in Somerset on Friday.
2: Correct. Yes.
0: Home to Suites on the left.
2: On the left.
1: This raises the question, if you sponsor the team, if they're upset with the access, like, do the players have to come to your house if you tell them to? Like, what do you get when you sponsor the team?
0: Well, what's Eberlin Drive doing? Like, what are they doing for Davis Steele? Are they putting in a shift?
1: They're working the line.
2: Carry some of these steel gates out.
0: All right, Billy's here. I'm still waiting. I don't see this person calling.
2: I hope they do call.
0: But you said they're trying to call.
2: They're trying. That doesn't mean they're maybe dialing.
0: You don't think they're succeeding?
2: Yeah.
0: 859-280-2287. All right, Billy, what county are we on?
8: We are at Callaway County.
0: Murray, I got a message that said, Billy, better not screw up my county. Go ahead.
8: Okay. I'm sure everybody thinks that. The extreme southwest part of Kentucky, founded in 1822 from portions of Hickman County, named after Colonel Richard Callaway, an early pioneer of Kentucky who joined Daniel Boone in 1775 in marking the Wilderness Road into central Kentucky. His name also has two spellings. I can't confirm if it's Callaway or Colloway with an A or an O in the middle.
0: Oh, so you're arguing maybe they spell their county wrong.
8: Correct. Yeah.
0: What if we found that out today? In addition to Ryan talking trash to Davis Steele, what if we found out Callaway spells their county wrong?
8: Yeah, I can't confirm through my research, so maybe somebody can help out with that. Population of about 40,000.
0: If you found out it was wrong, you just have to leave it now after
1: At this point, it's too late. Sorry to Captain Richard Callaway, but got to go with
0: Daniel school. Boone, underappreciated as a Kentucky legend.
2: True.
0: I mean, came through Cumberland Gap.
2: Yes.
0: And then basically traversed the whole state. He was here more than Abraham Lincoln.
2: Why don't we have a statue of him?
0: I agree.
8: The county seat is Murray, which was voted in 2012 by Randy McNally in the USA Today as the friendliest small town in America.
0: Okay, so the friendliest small town in America.
8: That's right.
0: I think they have that on a sign or something. And I actually, every time we've been, I feel like it's pretty friendly.
1: Don't you? We took Daniel to Nerd Trivia that one time.
0: We did go to Nerd Trivia.
1: That was fun.
0: That was a lot of fun, and he was very happy.
2: He was good, dude.
0: Yeah.
8: During the Civil War, Callaway County was originally declared neutral, but saw as many as 500 men join the Confederate ranks, while just under 200 joined the Union. It was the scene of many skirmishes. In the late 1800s and early 1900s, it became known for producing high-quality gold-leaf tobacco, and Murray reportedly had around 15 tobacco factories at one point. In 1922, the Murray and Callaway County communities came together to give $117,000 in cash and real estate in an effort to win the bid for a normal school in Western Kentucky.
0: What's a normal school?
8: It's a school that teaches teachers. It prepares people to become teachers.
0: That's what it's called. They're called normal schools?
8: Yes. Yeah. And Western Kentucky and Murray both started out as normal schools before they transitioned to
0: State University. So Murray State was a normal school.
8: Correct. This was remarkable at the time. Over 1,300 donors averaged a gift of $82.10.
0: Which would have been a lot of money then.
8: Mm-hmm. Additionally, 350 families opened up their homes with the promise to board up to 2,000 students should Murray be selected for the location of the school.
0: Do you think towns would do that now?
1: No.
0: Like, do you think a town, what's a town the size of Murray? Like, I don't know, Madisonville. You think Madisonville would donate the equivalent of $117,000, so they would raise, I don't know, $4 million and open up their homes for the students? Do you think we would do that now?
1: We're too selfish of a society these days.
0: There's a lot more community then than now.
2: Agreed.
8: Yeah, later that year, Murray State Normal School was awarded to the town. Today, Murray State is the cultural and educational epicenter of Callaway County.
0: That sounds a lot more impressive. Like, I mean, what would the other choices be?
8: Well, I don't know, but I'd tell you what Murray is.
0: What other towns are in Cal? Is that where Fancy Farm is? Is Fancy Farm in Callaway County?
2: Oh, I don't know about that. It's right there in the edge.
0: Fancy Farm is this weekend, I think, by the way.
2: Is it?
8: I think there's a town called Hazel in
1: Fancy Farm's
8: Graves County.
0: We've been to Hazel.
2: Have we?
0: Yes. We went to Hazel once. We stopped there. I don't remember why, but I remember because I would think of the TV show with the maid. Remember? There was a comedy when you were young. Hazel.
2: Don't ring a bell.
0: This is your era.
2: I don't remember Hazel.
0: You
2: TV
0: don't remember
2: show.
0: Hazel?
2: No.
0: It was like a plump little housekeeper. I'm not making this up. There is a show. Drew, look it up. There's a show called Hazel.
2: I believe you. I just don't remember it.
1: Yeah, there it is.
0: How long was it on?
1: It was on in the early 1960s.
0: Yeah,
1: looks,
0: your
1: looks
0: era.
1: Looks like about 5 years.
0: Anyway,
8: they have some
1: from 61 to 66.
8: They have some great antiquing at Hazel if you're ever in the area.
0: Oh, they antique.
8: And during the mid-1900s, Murray became known as the used car capital of the world. After World War II, so many skilled mechanics and auto body workers returned to Murray from the northern factories and turned vehicle reconditioning into the area's largest economic driver.
0: What? So they all just came back to Murray? And so if you wanted a used car, you came to Murray?
8: Yeah. Per capita, it had more used car lots than anywhere in the state.
0: That's random.
8: And I guess the country, or maybe the world.
0: Well, you don't have to keep adding. Or was it just Callaway?
8: Or Callaway County only.
0: Okay. Well, that's an interesting stat. I didn't know that. Is it still a lot of used car lots?
8: Not as much. As much.
0: All right.
8: Couple interesting people there. Nathan Stubblefield is the big one. He was an American inventor who received widespread attention in the early 1900s when he gave a series of public demonstrations of a battery-operated wireless telephone, which could be transported to different locations and used on mobile platforms such as boats. He received a patent in 1908 for a wireless telephone system that used magnetic induction.
0: So you're saying Nathan Stubblefield, which, by the way, was my grandmother's maiden name, Stubblefield.
2: Okay.
0: By the way, Morgan Wallen's grandma was a Stubblefield. You're saying that he invented the cell phone?
8: He is an early pioneer of radio. He was ultimately unsuccessful in commercializing his inventions and later went into seclusion before his death. But he was able to send short speech distances without wires before radio became
0: a thing. That's interesting. Why did he go into seclusion?
8: Well, it just didn't work out. He wasn't getting the fame and took it hard, I think.
0: Took it hard.
9: All right.
8: Murray also is the home of Molly Sims, who is an American fashion model and actress. She was in The Benchwarmers, which is a great comedy movie.
0: Who? Yeah.
2: Molly Sims.
8: Molly Sims.
0: Do you know who that is?
9: Former Sports Illustrated
2: model.
9: Bow-chicka-pow-pow.
0: Hang on a second. That wasn't needed. The bomb chicka pow pow. I'm looking up Molly Sims. Should I know? You all seem to know her. Should I know who that is?
2: Big in the 90s, Sims? I think.
0: Oh, she is beautiful. What was she in? Starsky and Hutch.
8: Few things.
0: The Benchwarmers and the sport, a regular in the Sports Illustrated swimsuit.
9: I remember her from the magazines.
0: And she grew up in Murray.
8: Yes. One more. Rod Farrell, an American murderer and cult leader who was a member of a gang of teenagers.
2: Yeah.
8: From Murray, Kentucky, known as the Vampire Clan.
0: We've talked about them before. Vampire Clan. That was a whole. We talked about that a lot when we did Murray during COVID. And there's a lot to that story that we learned during that.
8: Yeah, he claims to be a 500-year-old vampire named Visago, a character he created for himself after becoming obsessed with a role-playing game.
0: You don't know that he's not.
8: In 1998, Farrell pleaded guilty to the double slaying of a couple from Florida, becoming the youngest person on death row in Florida at the time.
0: Did he get executed?
8: I don't think so.
0: No update to this.
8: No, I don't know that update. I'm sorry.
2: Pookie Jones, also from Callaway County.
0: I thought Pookie Jones was from the last county.
2: Yeah, he's from Callaway County.
0: Okay. All right, well, good.
9: Can we count Murray Racer? Famous players? John Morant?
0: Well, yeah, John Morant, Popeye Jones.
2: Popeye Jones.
9: Campaign.
2: Campaign, yes.
9: Max Duffy, a special teams coach.
0: Max Duffy was a special teams coach. Slacks.
9: Yeah.
0: Slacks at UK.
9: And a brother, the taxidermist.
0: All right, well, good stuff. All right, so we're going to take a break. Your other county is what?
8: Campbell,
0: but we also have Jacob from Davis Steel. He was able to get through.
2: Good. Okay. Here we go.
0: I'm going to get under the table. I'm going to let you deal with this. I'm going to let you present the allegation, and I'm not getting involved.
2: Okay.
0: You made the claim. You are going to have to deal with Jacob.
2: Got it.
0: We'll be right back.
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0: 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It's Wild Eggs Wednesday. Go to Twitter right now. KSR Show on Twitter. You have 10 minutes to guess the word. I think Mario spelled it wrong, so you're playing Guess What Mario Was Thinking. Okay? Guess What Mario Is Thinking. I think you have way too many vowels. But nevertheless, the first, you have 10 minutes, and Mario will pick one of the people for $50 from Wild Eggs for Wild Eggs Wednesday.
2: Last Wild Eggs Wednesday is right now, so it's your last chance.
0: DraftKings, you bet $5, you went up $200 in bonus bets. La Familia versus Rock Chalk Jayhawk. Who you got?
2: La Familia. Let's go.
0: Drew.
9: La Familia. Gotta finish the job.
0: Billy.
8: La Familia all the
0: La
8: way.
0: La Familia. Who would be against La Familia? Who would dare challenge the power of La Familia? No one, right?
2: Maybe.
0: Well, we have Jacob on the phone. Jacob is from Davis Steel. Ryan, I'll give it to you.
2: Jacob, I guess we got to ask the question right off the bat.
0: First of all, say hello to him.
2: Hello, Jacob. What up, dude?
26: Hey, how's it going? Happy to be here.
2: So Davis Steel used to be a sponsor of La Familia. There's a little scuttlebutt that maybe there were some hurt feelings, and so you pulled the sponsorship and decided to sponsor one of the rivals. We're about to run out of time here. I got to get this going.
0: All right, go ahead.
2: So, Jacob, how would you respond to that and tell me the real story?
26: So, I'm Jacob. I'm the GM of the team. I was the GM of Everline Drive for the last 12 years in TBT. We've rebranded to Davis Steel. Basically, the long and short of it is, after we knocked off La Familia last year, the Davis brothers approached us and said they just wanted to potentially have a team with their own name in it. They approached us, Eberline Drive rebranded as Davis Steel, and that's kind of the long and short of it.
0: Oh, so they saw you all win last year and then flipped. Mm-hmm. Okay. Do you have players from Kentucky?
26: Yeah.
0: Do you have players from Kentucky?
26: We don't have players from Kentucky. We've had Archie Goodwin on our team in the past. We've had some Western Kentucky guys in the past. We've had A.J. Slaughter and Jeremy Evans with us. But really, our main Kentucky connection is just that the Davis brothers decided to sponsor our team, and now we're Davis Steel.
0: Where do you live?
26: So I live in Detroit, Michigan. So the team is, I guess, kind of based out of that. But we're kind of just like an all-star team. We got players from all over.
0: And when's your next game? So you're in the semifinals. When do you play?
26: Yeah, so we play tomorrow here in Las Vegas, where this whole side of the bracket is. And then if we win, you know, we'll hopefully play La Familia and have a little rematch of last year.
0: All right. Well, I appreciate you calling in. Good luck in your game. Could be quite a battle if they both make it to the finals.
26: That's the hope. That's the hope. You know, with the Davis brothers and that Kentucky tie, I think we'd love to end up there. Obviously, we know Archie very well. We've had him for several years as well, and he's been killing it. So I think.
0: By the way, how did you know we were talking about this if you're in Detroit?
26: So Ashley Davis, he texted me. He's a big ASR guy. And he was like, they're talking about us. You got to call in. And he just sent me the phone number, and I trust Ashley implicitly, so I just clicked the number and called on in, not really knowing what I was getting myself into.
0: I understand. Well, then, thank you for being a good sport and calling in, and maybe we'll see you on Sunday, okay?
26: That's the hope. Appreciate you guys.
0: All right, there you go.
2: This has got to happen, right? Lafamia has to win.
0: Well, they who knew? I didn't realize we had a rivalry, especially with a steel company.
9: That's right. Archie left them for us, and they beat Archie last year. So there's so many angles.
0: You've got the Davis brothers.
2: Uh-huh. Yes.
0: KSR fans.
2: Yes.
0: But also saw us lose and then went and sponsored the other team. It would be like Billy calling up St. Peter's Sports Radio 5 years ago and asking for a job.
9: They're like a winner.
8: I got a digital business card.
2: So Jacob was from Eberlin Drive.
0: We've got to win tonight, right? Just to make this happen.
9: I wanted to learn more about these hurt feelings.
2: Yeah, he was obviously from Eberlin Drive, not Davis Steel. So we don't have the real story yet why Davis Steel decided to pull their sponsorship.
9: He did say they like KSR, so they were listening. The brothers.
2: Ashley Davis?
0: Yeah. He's up there on the right.
9: Yep, unless you're going the other way.
0: Well, we'll see. It could add a lot of spice to Saturday's remote and to the game on Sunday.
9: It's got
0: to
9: happen.
0: But
9: we don't want to look ahead. One game at a time.
0: But we got to win tonight to make this happen. Billy, we will postpone Campbell County because you had a lot on Campbell County.
8: And Carlisle, you want that too tomorrow?
0: Yes. Well, I mean, assuming we get, if we don't have more Davis Steel rivalry come up. All right. Well, thank you all very much. We will see you tomorrow. 100 blizzards given away to listeners tomorrow.
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22: 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Here to come in 175 2. I am 200 down. Down and got it. 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
28: Fox News, I'm CJ Papa. Dr. Anthony Fauci appears before a Senate committee. Its chair, Kentucky Senator Rand Paul, started with this question.
29: Given another chance, say, well, gosh, circumstances now, as I know, maybe it wasn't a wise thing. Can you explain to the committee why you chose to fund this dangerous research in China?
28: Dr. Fauci answered,
29: under the advice of my attorneys, I will invoke my right under the Fifth Amendment of the Constitution to refrain from answering your questions.
28: In his opening, the 85-year-old doctor targeted Senator Paul.
29: Any reasonable person who was followed his unhinged obsession with me would readily come to the same conclusion.
1: President Trump rails against Iran for ending the pause with a surprise attack that the U.S. defended in Jordan. 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

0: Villanova did and got the attention right there as well. Man, I like the way he's singing about it. Bubba shot that jukebox. There you go with Mark Chestnut. Wind down that set and getting back to him in a moment or two. Understand social media has a whole new level of kind of keeping up with the Joneses these days. And there's even a term for it as well. It's called money dysmorphia. Maybe you've heard about that. That describes the distorted view that people have of their money, usually, you know, from comparing their financial situation to others and, well, just kind of feeling like theirs isn't enough. I'm sure there's a lot of people feel that way. According to a report from Credit Karma, 3 in 10 Americans experience it, and that number is even higher for younger people. 43% of Gen Z and 41% of millennials feel it too. Again, that's called money dysmorphia. You might want to check it out and do a little research on that. Back to it, down home with Alabama just moments away.
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13: Here's your classic country 106.9 forecast. Highs level off around 82 this afternoon under mainly clear skies. Clear skies tonight, lows around 60. Ample sunshine expected tomorrow. Highs level off around 82. Mainly clear skies Friday with daytime highs approaching 86. 84, chance of thunderstorms Saturday. In the Wolf 106.9 Weather Center, I'm meteorologist Paul Trombley. Right now, 79.
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0: Sure would enjoy that chance of loving you. Earl Thomas Connolly sounded mighty fine singing that too. ETC right here at the station with the best country hits around. Think About Love, if you would. Dolly Parton with that request right around the corner. Got that lined out and ready to go. And George Strait, not too far away too.
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0: Well, you might recall Elvis did a version of that one years and years ago. And boy, I like that country touch right there with Travis Tritt. Spelling it out for sure. Bottom line, T-R-O-U-B-L-E. Charlie Daniels Band going to be lined out and ready to go for you. Devil went down to Georgia just moments away. And if I can get some warning for you right after him and them, I'll do it for you for sure.
1: And Doug.
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13: Here's your classic country 106.9 forecast. High temperatures reach up to 83 this afternoon under mainly sunny skies. Lows dip down to about 60 tonight, clear skies. Daytime highs approaching 82 tomorrow, bright sunshine expected. Daytime highs approaching 86 Friday under mainly sunny skies. 84 Saturday, chance for storms. In the Wolf 106.9 Weather Center, I'm meteorologist Paul Trombley. Right now, it's 79 degrees.
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devil went down to Georgia. He was looking for a soul to steal. He was in a bind because he was way behind and he was willing to make a deal. When he came across this young man sawing on a fiddle and playing it hot, and the devil jumped up on a hickory stump and said, "Boy, let me tell you what. I guess you didn't know it, but I'm a fiddle player too. And if you'd care to take a dare, I'll make a bet with you. Now you played pretty good fiddle, boy, but give the devil his due. I bet a fiddle of gold against your soul, because I think I'm better than you." The boy said, "My name's Johnny, and it might be a sin, but I'll take your bet, you're gonna regret, because I'm the best as ever been."

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And fire flew from his fingertips as he rosined up his bow. And he pulled the bow across the strings and it made an evil hiss. And then a band of demons joined in and it sounded

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And he laid that golden fiddle on the ground at Johnny's feet. Johnny said, "Devil, just come on back if you ever want to try again. 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He played, "Found a mountain, run, boys, run. 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
1: I'm Therese Crowley. Dr. Fauci takes the fifth over and over, even when asked what color is the carpet during Senate Homeland Security hearings about its newly released diaries showing he didn't believe the truth of the COVID guidance he gave the public. Fauci made one exception, claiming Senator Rand Paul was obsessed with him.
2: Any reasonable person who has followed his unhinged obsession with me would readily come to the same conclusion.
1: Senator Paul says secrecy and refusal to admit error destroy trust. President Trump tells Fox we're going to hit Iran hard over its surprise missile attack on U.S. forces in Jordan, intercepted, telling Fox's Trey Yingst we're going to beat the blanking blank out of them. Oil prices back up to $85 a barrel, but markets are betting the Fed will not hike interest rates today. 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

0: Definitely been way too long since I worked that in. Glad to do it for you today. Following out that, of course, Waylon Jennings right here at the station with the best country hits for sure. Well, there's a Reddit post asked the question, what is something that you're embarrassed to admit that really gets you going right there? Thousands of people confessing quite a few things like this one. Somebody said, when I get a haircut and the barber runs the razor over the back of my neck. They say that kind of sends chills up and down their spine in a good way, too. Some of them pretty surprising, too, like watching donuts get made. Somebody really enjoyed doing that, and I'm not sure why, but they did. And somebody else had mentioned when I'm cutting gift wrapping paper and the scissors start to glide. That's a good old feeling right there that I think I felt a time or two during the holiday season. But, to each his or her own, I guess we'll just leave it at that.
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16: Here's your classic country 106.9 forecast. High temperatures reach up to 83 this afternoon under mainly sunny skies. Lows dip down to about 60 tonight, clear skies. Daytime highs approaching 82 tomorrow, bright sunshine expected. Daytime highs approaching 86 Friday under mainly sunny skies. 84 Saturday, chance for storms. In the Wolf 106.9 Weather Center, I'm meteorologist Paul Trombley. Right now, 81.

0: A lot of things revealed right there where the green grass grows. And I like the way he's singing about them, too. There you go with Tim McGraw, winding down that set right here on this fantastic Wednesday. And thank you for letting us be a part of it. Part of your lives, as a matter of fact, too, and never take that for granted. We thank you for letting us in. And try to keep you entertained, keep you informed, too, right here at the station with the best country hits around. Big old part of that, too, and a good example with Kenny Rogers, a story about them daytime friends and nighttime lovers, just coming up in a moment or two for sure.
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0: Well, if you don't mind sitting down, I'd like to record a few of those wonderful good old days right there, Grandpa. Tell me about them, would you? And that, of course, the Judds helping us out in a moment or two. Should have been a cowboy. Should have gone that direction. Toby Keith kind of explained his situation in a moment or two. And if I can get some more in for you right after Toby, I will definitely try my best, is for sure.
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11: Here's your Classic Country 106.9 forecast. High temperatures reach up to 83 this afternoon under mainly sunny skies. Lows dip down to about 60 tonight, clear skies. Daytime highs approaching 82 tomorrow, bright sunshine expected. Daytime highs approaching 86 Friday under mainly sunny skies. 84 Saturday, chance for storms. In the Wolf 106.9 Weather Center, I'm meteorologist Paul Trombley. Currently, it's 81 degrees.

0: London's classic country, WFTG London, playing all the classics from country's legends.
1: Pelosi, Dr. Anthony Fauci pleading the fifth at a Senate hearing on the COVID origins and pandemic policy.
2: As well as Fauci's just released private journal, in which committee chair Republican Rand Paul says Fauci admits the virus never came from a Chinese wet market. Paul says it came from a Chinese lab that he says the NIH, under Fauci, funded. Fauci has said his guidance over COVID was based on the best scientific evidence available at the time.
1: Fox's Jeff Manasso, President Trump with a new warning to Iran.
3: Using a string of expletives, President Trump says Iran will get a beating a day after U.S. forces intercepted a ballistic missile attack in Jordan. In a phone interview with Fox's Trey Yinks, the president said American troops had only minutes to respond to the surprise attack overnight and successfully shot down incoming missiles before they reached their targets.
1: Fox's Jared Halpin, America's listening to Fox News.
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0: Boy, I could listen to that thing all day long, time and time again for sure. Sunday in the South, my all-time favorite by Shenandoah, helping us out and getting back to the country hits here in a moment or two. Following a severe car crash, a 911 emergency call automatically made by a 39-year-old victim's Apple Watch was in the makings right there. Now, the automatic distress signal was part of the watch's crash detection feature right there. It informed dispatchers of the crash without the driver's direct input, which I thought was a pretty good thing right there. They say it was the first time the dispatchers had received an automated 911 call, and the fire chief called the call that left more questions than answers, kind of spine-chilling right there. But I thought that's what they're supposed to do, something like that. Well, at least it did his job, right? Hope so anyway.
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18: Here's your classic country 106.9 forecast. High temperatures reach up to 83 this afternoon under mainly sunny skies. Lows dip down to about 60 tonight, clear skies. Daytime highs approaching 82 tomorrow, bright sunshine expected. Daytime highs approaching 86 Friday under mainly sunny skies. 84 Saturday, chance for storms. In the Wolf 106.9 Weather Center, I'm meteorologist Paul Trombley. Right now, 81.
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0: smooth, relaxing voice right there, KT Osland. Boy, you cannot go wrong going that direction for sure. I'll always come back to you. That's a fine one right there. And try to work that in again, maybe later on today, if I can. I'll try my best anyway. Kix Brooks and Ronnie Dunn coming up. A little story about that brand new man. And soon to follow, T.G. Shepherd waiting in the wings.
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And with a little wine and a little time, she would be a prize to win.

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1: Well, doggone it, wouldn't have much anything at all right there if I didn't have you. 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
14: Here's your classic country 106.9 forecast. High temperatures reach up to 83 this afternoon under mainly sunny skies. Lows dip down to about 60 tonight, clear skies. Daytime highs approaching 82 tomorrow, bright sunshine expected. Daytime highs approaching 86 Friday under mainly sunny skies. 84 Saturday, chance for storms. In the Wolf 106.9 Weather Center, I'm meteorologist Paul Trombley. Right now, 81.

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1: News. I'm Therese Crowley. Dr. Anthony Fauci takes the fifth on COVID 111 times.
2: On the advice of counsel, I respectfully decline to answer.
1: When confronted by Senate Homeland Security over what he wrote in his diary versus what he told the American people about COVID, Senator Rand Paul setting a vote to hold Fauci in contempt, if it's possible, under his Biden auto pen pardon.
3: It is secrecy that destroys trust. It is arrogance that destroys trust. It is censorship that destroys trust.
1: Fauci's fifth may be negated by also making a statement that Senator Paul is obsessed by him. President Trump tells Fox we're going to hit Iran hard over its surprise missile attack on U.S. forces in Jordan, telling Fox's Trey Yingst we're going to beat the blanking blank out of them. Markets sliding before the Fed decision this afternoon to hold or raise interest rates. 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

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Yep, she's in love with the boy, Trisha Yearwood.

0: woke up screaming your name, Linda. I about scared the dog half to death. This is Steve Warner. And Linda, good afternoon. Jim West here. We are in the middle of a hump day Wednesday afternoon. Highway 101. Whiskey, If You Were a Woman, is on the way. We've got music from Josh Grayson and some Daryl Singletary as well.
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10: Here's your Classic Country 106.9 forecast. High temperatures reach up to 83 this afternoon under mainly sunny skies. Lows dip down to about 60 tonight, clear skies. Daytime highs approaching 82 tomorrow, bright sunshine expected. Daytime highs approaching 86 Friday under mainly sunny skies. 84 Saturday, chance for storms. In the Wolf 106.9 Weather Center, I'm meteorologist Paul Trombley. Right now, it's 80 degrees.
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0: There really is no reason not to have too much fun. I mean, you know, doctors tell us that it's good for our health to laugh and cut up and carry on and smile and have a good time. So there's no such thing as saying you're having too much fun. That's right. Daryl Singletary, the late Daryl Singletary. It's Jim West here. Good afternoon. Happy hump day. Reba is on the way. We have some music from Vince Gill and Eddie Rabbit.
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0: It's the unmistakable high tenor voice of Mr. Vince Gill right there. What the Cowgirls Do. Good afternoon, Jim West. Happy hump day. And we've got birthdays today in country, including Ashley McBride and Martina McBride. Now, there's no relation between these two ladies. They even spell their names differently. So happy birthday to Ashley McBride and Martina McBride. Also, country singer James Otto, happy birthday to you.
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11: Here's your classic country 106.9 forecast. High temperatures reach up to 83 this afternoon under mainly sunny skies. Lows dip down to about 60 tonight, clear skies. Daytime highs approaching 82 tomorrow, bright sunshine expected. Daytime highs approaching 86 Friday under mainly sunny skies. 84 Saturday, chance for storms. In the Wolf 106.9 Weather Center, I'm meteorologist Paul Trombley. Currently 82.

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1: I'm John Saucier, the former director of National Institute of Allergy and Infectious Diseases. Dr. Anthony Fauci on Capitol Hill invoking the Fifth Amendment multiple times, refusing to answer questions during a Homeland Security and Government Affairs Committee hearing on the origins and government response of the COVID-19 pandemic. The committee chairman is Senator Rand Paul. He says they're going to try and hold Fauci legally responsible.
2: Because you refused to answer, citing a privilege that is unsupported because of your pardon, and after being denied to do so, this committee has scheduled a vote next week on a resolution certifying your contempt.
1: Dr. Fauci said he invoked the Fifth Amendment. He believed Chairman Paul was trying to get him to make statements that could be used against him. The Federal Reserve making its interest rate decision. They've left things unchanged as they reached the decision 9-3 after 2 days of deliberations. 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

Tennessee Homesick Blues from Dolly Parton. Of course, we're anxiously awaiting the opening this fall of her her Dolly Parton Coat of Many Colors Museum inside the Storyteller Hotel, which is under construction in downtown Nashville. That's going to add to the skyline, I guess, and add to the tourism in Music City. Here's Hank Jr.

0: A member of the Grand Ole Opry, of course, Lori Morgan. Watch me. Before that, the Mavericks, and There Goes My Heart, Jim West here. Coming up, some Clint Black, Killing Time. And, boy, we're going to play the Bug Song for Mary Chapin Carpenter, too.
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9: Here's your classic country 106.9 forecast. Lows dip down to about 60 tonight under clear skies. Bright sunshine expected again tomorrow. Daytime highs approaching 82. Lows around 60 tomorrow night. Clear skies. Lots of sunshine Friday with daytime highs approaching 86. 84. Chance of thunderstorms Saturday. In the Wolf 106.9 Weather Center, I'm meteorologist Paul Trombley. Currently 79.
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0: Do You Love As Good As You Look? The Bellamy Boys, Bellamy Brothers, out on their 50 Years On concert tour. Matter of fact, they got a whole bunch of Texas dates. Starting this Friday, the 31st, they're going to be in Lavernia, Texas. Then on the 1st of August, on Saturday, in Greenville, Texas, and in Dimebox, Texas, on August the 7th and the 8th, in Van Alstine. I had a friend of mine who lives in that town, in Van Alstine. Also, Arlington, on the 21st of August, near Dallas. And, well, there's everywhere. Fredericksburg, Corsicana, Texas. So, yeah, they got a lot of Texas dates. Going to be in Austin, too, on September 3rd. The Bellamy Brothers on their 50 Years On tour.
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0: Travis Tritt just got to help me hold on. Look for Travis. He's out on a concert gigs, some concert tours all the rest of the summer. Coming up, Keith Whitley, Keith Anderson, and some Mark Wills.
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11: Here's your classic country 106.9 forecast. Lows level off around 59 tonight under clear skies. High temperatures reach up to 82 tomorrow. Bright sunshine. Tomorrow night, lows level off around 59. Mid-80s Friday and Saturday with a chance for storms Saturday. Looking at the long range, 82 Sunday, 83 Monday, and 84 on Tuesday. In the Wolf 106.9 Weather Center, I'm meteorologist Paul Trombley. Currently 81.

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1: Fox News, I'm Tom Graham. Dr. Anthony Fauci refusing to answer questions during today's Senate hearing. Instead, he repeatedly cited the Constitution more than 100 times.
2: I will invoke my right under the Fifth Amendment of the Constitution to refrain from answering your questions.
1: Republican Senator Rand Paul subpoenaed Fauci, accusing him of lying about the origins of COVID, among other accusations. Dr. Fauci was a key pandemic advisor during the first Trump administration. He accused Senator Paul of being unhinged. Federal Reserve left its key interest rate unchanged despite persistently high inflation.
3: Our committee decided to vote by a 9-3 vote to maintain the target range for the federal funds rate at 3.5% to 3.75%.
1: Fed Chair Kevin Warsh wrapping up 2 days of meetings about interest rates. 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
4: On a warm summer's evening, on a train bound for nowhere, met up with a gambler. We were both too tired to sleep, so we took turns of staring out the window at the darkness till boredom overtook us.

Kenny Rogers and the Gambler, and sure nice to meet the guy that wrote that song last August when we were invited to be a Grand Ole Opry announcer. Don Schlitz, of course, wrote that, and he was on the Opry that night that we got the chance to come and visit and introduce John Conley that evening, by the way. Boy, that anniversary is coming up here at the end of August. Hey, good afternoon, Jim West. We're playing your favorite classic country. This is Faith Hill.

0: Now that rock won't roll. It's pretty solid. Don't even bother trying to move it. Might hurt yourself. It's restless heart. And with Jim West here, good afternoon. London's Classic Country 106.9. Happy, happy Hump Day Wednesday. And stay close because old Neil McCoy, he's at it again. He's getting set to wink at us.
1: Well, it's official. My friends have all switched to Pure Talk because I told them they could save a bunch of money on a super reliable high-speed network with unlimited data. And because they're my friends, they trust me. As for the rest of you, well, Pure Talk understands that even though you might like me, you're not just going to take my word for it, nor should you. 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
10: 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Lows level off around 59 tonight under clear skies. High temperatures reach up to 82 tomorrow. Bright sunshine. Tomorrow night, lows level off around 59. Mid-80s Friday and Saturday with a chance for storms Saturday. Looking at the long range, 82 Sunday, 83 Monday, and 84 on Tuesday. In the Wolf 106.9 Weather Center, I'm meteorologist Paul Trombley. Currently 81.

0: Oh, there he is. It's the man. The man himself, Waylon Jennings, on another Wild and Woolly. Wonderful, wacky Waylon Wednesday that is well underway. And Rose in Paradise from Waylon Jennings. I mentioned yesterday that his son, Shooter Jennings, who is a record producer these days out in L.A., has found a whole bunch of archived, unreleased songs and material sitting in a vault on his father. Kind of stumbled on these in a, I guess, a box. And for what it's worth, there's something like so many songs that are unreleased that they can make up three separate CD releases of his father. One of them is out right now. Got another one coming out, I guess, this fall. And I understand there is a third CD of unreleased Waylon Jennings music due to come out soon. Way to go, Shooter.
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0: Well, you know, good music does not have an expiration date. Boy, I love that one. It's Ronnie Millsap. I'm standing by my woman, man. Jim West here. Happy Hump Day. Toby Keith coming up. Also, Joe Diffie. And a great song from Steve Warner, Holes in the Floor of Heaven.
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15: Here's your classic country 106.9 forecast. Lows level off around 59 tonight under clear skies. High temperatures reach up to 82 tomorrow. Bright sunshine. Tomorrow night, lows level off around 59. Mid-80s Friday and Saturday with a chance for storms Saturday. Looking at the long range, 82 Sunday, 83 Monday, and 84 on Tuesday. In the Wolf 106.9 Weather Center, I'm meteorologist Paul Trombley. Currently 81.
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1: News. I'm John Saucier. We just heard from President Trump, who is calling on the Senate to cancel an August recess to work on passing the Save America Act. It would require Americans show proof of citizenship at voter registration and voter ID at the ballot box. He claims Senate Majority Leader is wrong when he says Republicans don't have the votes to pass this.
2: That's too bad for him. I mean, that's too bad for him and too bad for the Republican Party.
3: Do you believe that?
2: He's got the votes. He should get it done.
1: Well, the Federal Reserve just wrapped up its two-day meeting about interest rates. Chairman Kevin Warsh announcing the Fed's rate decision.
4: Our committee decided to vote by a 9-3 vote to maintain the target range for the federal funds rate at 3.5% to 3.75%.
1: So rates remain unchanged. What did change? The stock market. Worst trading day of the year for the Dow Jones Industrial Average, down over 1,100 points. The NASDAQ shed 434. The S&P 500 was down over 112. 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

Now, you don't have to listen. Just keep doing what you do. She's only one more hurt away, boy, from walking out on you. But if you want to keep her, one thing you better know. Once she gets to walking,

Johnny Duncan, who is from a little town called Dublin, Texas, and back in the late 50s, early 60s, lived in Clovis, New Mexico for a short while, even recorded some early music at the Norman Petty recording studio, where Waylon cut some early things, and of course, Buddy Holly had a career out of Clovis, New Mexico, with the Norman Petty studio. She can put her shoes under my bed anytime. There's Johnny Duncan. Good afternoon. Happy Hump Day Wednesday. I'm Jim. Here's Holly Dunn.

0: We're proud to play America's classic country favorites with Jim West on the way, some Alan Jackson and Chattahoochee. Speaking of Mr. Jackson, he had his last concert, his final show at the Nissan Stadium in June in Music City. Generated a lot of income, a lot of folks were there, and a lot of tourism was generated that June, in this past June. Not only that, earlier it was the big annual Fan Fest concerts with a variety of other country singers, and I was just reading where the combined Alan Jackson final show and Fan Fest has generated some $93 million in tourism revenue for the city of Nashville, Tennessee. Whew! Who says that country music isn't a big deal there?
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10: Here's your classic country 106.9 forecast. Lows level off around 59 tonight under clear skies. High temperatures reach up to 82 tomorrow. Bright sunshine. Tomorrow night, lows level off around 59. Mid-80s Friday and Saturday with a chance for storms Saturday. Looking at the long range, 82 Sunday, 83 Monday, and 84 on Tuesday. In the Wolf 106.9 Weather Center, I'm meteorologist Paul Trombley. Right now, it's 79 degrees.

0: By golly, I'm in a country state of mind. Always have been. It's Hank Jr., Hank Williams Jr., Jim West here. Happy, happy, happy hump day. On the way, Music League, some Brooks and Dunn. Rock my world, little country girl. We have some more Vince Gill and a whole lot more.
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